James Taylor, Fire and Rain. If you're travelling through the night, when you eventually get there, you need to say to someone at the other end, I've been through fire and rain to get here, you know. Welcome to the wee small hours. Derek Webster on the Boom Radio Night Ride, drinking cocoa and playing records. Honestly, that's all I'm up to at this daft o'clock hour, with a record from the Dave Clark 5.

Pretenders, Brass in Pocket, and Dave Clark 5 before that, and Come Home. Outside, if you're out and about today, remaining breezy. Yes, breezy weather, just breeze along with the breeze. Sunny spells and showers, but sometimes they will merge to give longer spells of rain. I often find there's nothing like a good merge, don't you think? And throw in the odd rumble of thunder, and that's how it's looking today. Temperatures near normal wherever you are around these islands. Not much change. Belfast 15 degrees, 16 in Inverness, Edinburgh and Manchester, and 17 degrees today in Hull, Cardiff and London.

Legend of the guitar, Django Reinhardt, recorded in Paris in 1937 with St. Louis Blues. Now, this is something we like to do from time to time on the Boom Radio Night Ride. I know it's supposed to be nice and peaceful and quiet at this hour, but every now and again, we like to have, imagine we're in a bit of a barn dance. This features the multi-instrumentalist Sharon Shannon from County Clare in Ireland. Here she is with Steve Earle and the Galway Girl.

0: She's an amazing musician, Sharon Shannon. Button accordion, fiddle, tin whistle, melodeon. Not all at once, mind, of course. Steve Earle singing The Galway Girl with Sharon Shannon from County Clare. On Boom Radio Through the Night, with songs on the way from Clifford T. Ward, songs from Stevie Wonder, The Hollies, The Ozark Mountain Daredevils, and many more.
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7: St Andrews. Situated on the east coast of Fife, St Andrews is the home of golf. Its university is Scotland's oldest, and its royal alumni range from James II to the current Prince and Princess of Wales, who met there. West Sands was the location for the opening scene of the movie Chariots of Fire, when the actors ran in slow motion to the music of Vangelis. Boom Radio, across the UK, including St Andrews.

Men at Work Down Under, Dusty Springfield, Stay a While on the Boom Radio Night Ride. Hello to you if you're listening in Dover, by the way. Hello to our listeners around Dover. It was this day in 1968 that Dover launched an unusual campaign to remove seagulls. The idea was to create a quieter seaside resort. Can you imagine that, by removing seagulls? What would the seaside be without the sound of seagulls, for goodness sake? And could you imagine the uproar if they tried that now? This happened on this day in 1968. Blimey.

Clifford T. Ward's on the Boom Radio Night Ride. Derek Webster playing the records, wittering away in these daft o'clock hours. I notice if you're feeling hungry that the big thing today is cheese. It would appear that it's National Cheese Day. So there you are, an excuse to put the cheese on toast on. Or if you prefer the posh version, Welsh Rarebit, which takes a little bit more effort, which is very nice indeed. Mouth's watering just thinking about it.

0: Stevie Wonder from his Hotter Than July LP, which came out in, 1980? Certainly that's when I bought that LP. Ain't gonna stand for it, Stevie Wonder. Derek Webster on the Night Ride Through the Night on DAB Digital Radio across the UK. 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That way you can also hear our sister stations Boom Rock and Boom Light. 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

the Ozark Mountain Daredevils, Jackie Blue, which always reminds me of a man named Eric Haydock, who used to run an illegal pirate radio station in Liverpool, which broadcast on medium wave, and he'd be playing rock music all day, except when he was raided by the Home Office, when he'd mysteriously go off air. But he always returned, he even went to jail for his sins, but came back and kept on broadcasting, remembering the late, great Eric Haydock of Liverpool. And Jackie Blue on Boom Radio. Now it's getting off 1:45 in the morning. Anybody fancy a caffeine kick?

0: Yeah, Frank Sinatra and the coffee song. Black coffee, I think, at this time of night. Talking of coffee and breakfast and such, later on today, Jane Markham's guest, as ever, is Dr. Nick, this being Thursday. And today he'll be talking about how to have the best breakfast. How to have the best breakfast, that'd be interesting, which no doubt would include toast.
1: Morning, all. I'd like to tell you about when I was a young boy. Must have been 3 or 4 months old at the time. I didn't really know what I wanted, and if I did, I wouldn't have been able to tell anybody, because all I could do was gurgle. So I sat there in my high chair, thinking one day, looking at me tray and thinking, what I'd give for a meal on there. So I started looking around to see what I could have. I was rubbing my eggy soldier in my head, trying to think. And then I looked in the corner, and there's a little bread bin with its mouth open, just staring at me like. And then I looked in and I saw bread. I thought, oh yeah, I'll have toast. A little piece of toast. Well, then I started getting older. I hated this, I hated that. Expensive steak was ludicrous and cafes couldn't cater for the finer things in life. The upper crust was not for me, I could tell that. So I'd go back home, switch the kitchen light on, put the grill on, slip a slice under and have toast. A little piece of toast. Because there's so much to choose from. There's brown bread, white bread, all sorts of wholemeal bread. It comes in funny packages with writing on the side. But it doesn't matter which one you have, because when you cut the crust off, have it with marmalade or butter, cheese, tomatoes, beans, banana, or chocolate if it's strange. It doesn't really matter. Oh no, it all goes with toast. Just toast. I'm going to think about it some.

0: Well, I go down the supermarket with me basket in me, and I'm walking from one counter to another trying to find the bread store, but I can't find it anywhere. And then I bump into a mother with a baby in a basket, and she says,
1: "Oh, look, you start him off again. I'll come down with a little bit of peace and quiet to get some bread to go home to make toast. Just toast. I like toast."
0: Yeah, but I don't half like toast. Okay, scrape that toast, boys.

0: think about it anymore. I've got to go and have some. It's no good.
1: Hey, listen, I'm getting a bit brand off staying in here.
0: Me too.
1: Should we go and have some toast?
0: It's a good idea.
1: Why not?
0: Okay.
1: I've got the grill on.
0: Nice. Got any brown bread?
1: Yeah.
0: I've got wholemeal bread.
1: Toast. Wheatmeal bread. Toast.
2: All sorts of toast.
0: Let's go.
1: It's over here, don't worry about it. Here.

kettle's boil then. Street Band and Toast from 1978. That was the B-side of a record, but Kenny Everett played it on the radio, and it really caught on, the Street Band and Toast, featuring a young Paul Young, who was very popular in the 80s with songs like Wherever I Lay My Heart, Marvelous. I'm hungry now, just hearing those sounds. Music for night people everywhere on Boom Radio. This is Donald Fagen from the Nightfly album, and IGY, What a Beautiful World.

Donald Fagen from the Nightfly album. Well, time for me to be away, but don't let that put you off, because the music after 2 a.m. is awesome. Stay with us on Boom Radio for the best music. I'll be back on Boom Light at 9 this morning with Easy Sounds and Morning Coffee, and back with you on the Boom Radio Night Ride tonight at midnight. I'll leave you with the Beatles. For me, Derek Webster, mind how you go, take it easy. Let's talk again soon, eh? And good night.

0: From the Sky News Centre at 2, Hampshire's chief constable has rejected claims of two-tier policing, a suggestion people are treated differently depending on who they are.
1: I do not think policing is racist. There are racist individuals within policing, of course there are, and there have always been, and we will tackle that and deal with it. But it is not any anti-community.
0: Alexis Boones also apologised to the family of 18-year-old Henry Novak. He was stabbed, then handcuffed, when his Sikh killer made a false accusation of racism. Sir Keir Starmer's condemned Nigel Farage for saying the reaction should be one of rage. A man who faked a YouTube live stream to give him a false alibi has been jailed for the murder of his pregnant girlfriend in County Armagh. Stephen McCullough will spend at least 31 years behind bars. Three people have died after a Royal Navy helicopter crashed in Devon. It happened during a training exercise yesterday morning. MI5 is warning spies from China could be posing as recruitment agents to trick British officials into giving them state secrets. The Five Eyes group, made up of the UK, US, Australia, Canada and New Zealand agencies, alleges the countries could be using sites like LinkedIn to advertise fake jobs to get information. China's previously denied allegations of spying. The head midwife at one hospital has labelled the state of maternity care in England heartbreaking. Analysis of NHS figures reveals a growing number of traumatic births, with one in 35 women suffering a serious tear in the past year. A national investigation is underway. The government's new maternity advisor, Michelle Welsh, had an emergency C-section.
2: I was lucky. I walked out of the hospital with my son, and that is the word that actually is driving me on and on with the work that I do, because maternity care should never ever be about luck. It should be about safe and compassionate services.
0: World number one Aryna Sabalenka says she feels like quitting tennis. She's been knocked out of the French Open. That's the latest. I'm Laura Safe. B-O-O-M.
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14: 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A charming seaside town in Sussex, Bexhill is known for its scenic coastal views. Its Grade 1 listed Delawarr Pavilion is a 1930s modernist building. Spike Milligan spent time in the town during the 40s whilst in military training. And it was the first seaside resort in the country to allow mixed bathing. Boom Radio, across the UK, including Bexhill.

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0: From the Sky News Centre at 3, the leader of the police watchdogs urging people to stop speculating about Henry Novak's murder, saying discussing it could prejudice the investigation. The 18-year-old died in handcuffs after being stabbed, having been falsely accused of racism by his Sikh attacker in Southampton. Southampton MP Satvir Kaur says she's concerned about a rise in anti-Sikh attitudes and that she's received death threats herself.
1: In this country, we don't do collective punishment. One person's evil act does not represent an entire community, but there's particular individuals that are looking to penalise entire communities who are really scared and worried right now.
0: Reviews found some Jewish patients and staff feel the need to hide their religious identity. The head of a review into anti-Semitism in the health service is calling on the NHS to be a responsible employer. The US State Department's announced that Israel and Lebanon have agreed to bringing in a ceasefire. Tehran says any agreement is contingent on an end to the fighting between Hezbollah militants in Lebanon and the Israeli military. Hundreds of women with ovarian cancer are due to be offered a new treatment after it was approved for NHS use in England. A significant proportion with the disease are not diagnosed until it's at a later stage, meaning it's harder to treat. It's the first ovarian cancer treatment in 20 years. Victoria Clare's from the charity Overcome.
2: This treatment gives hope and quality of life and length of life to people at point of platinum resistance. So when the treatments that are available previously were just not working. But also, it actually gives hope to the whole community.
0: It's claimed the government's youth employment drive's being challenged as young people face a starter jobs drought. The Work Foundation says the number available for young people in 2025 and 26 was the lowest since the COVID pandemic. And Aldi remained the UK's cheapest supermarket last month, which analysis put Waitrose as the most expensive. That's the latest. I'm Laura Safe.
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1 month ago today, I was happy as a lark. 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

0: 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Graham Dean, North London. Judy Spires, Devon. David Hamilton, Sussex. Jane Markham, Somerset. Les Ross, Warwickshire. Diana Luke, Yorkshire. 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

0: From the Sky News Centre at 4, Hampshire's chief constable says the officers who arrested Henry Novak before he died in handcuffs have been taken off frontline policing duties. One of the four involved has already resigned. The 18-year-old was falsely accused of racism by his Sikh attacker in Southampton in December, who's since been jailed. Alexis Boones reiterated his apology to the student's family.
1: When you watch that video, it's a total tragedy. The reason I want to be really clear here today is that we are apologising and have apologised for the fact that Henry was arrested and that he was handcuffed at that time, and we're very sorry for that.
0: The police watchdog's urging people not to speculate over Henry Novak's murder, saying discussing it risks prejudicing the investigation. The government says it intends to make reforms following a review into concerns over anti-Semitism in the NHS. Lord Mann's found some Jewish patients and staff feel the need to hide their religion. MI5 is warning spies from China could be posing as recruitment agents to trick British officials into giving them state secrets. The Five Eyes group, which the UK is part of, alleges the country could use sites like LinkedIn to advertise fake jobs. China's previously denied allegations of spying. There are calls for parents to be given more guidance on the safe use of baby slings. Experts at Durham University want people to be better educated on the potential dangers. Ellen Lithgow is from the charity The Lullaby Trust.
2: We know that parents and carers kind of use slings and carriers for a number of reasons, but we know that they're not always used safely. And the risk of these accidents happening, we think, appear to be greatest when a baby's airway is blocked. And that's why it's really important that families read the latest guidance on how to safely use slings and carriers.
0: US actor Shia LaBeouf has pleaded guilty to battery charges. It's after he punched people outside a bar in New Orleans in February. And Aryna Sabalenka says she fell into a dark hole mentally after her French Open tennis exit. The world number one went out in the quarterfinals. That's the latest. I'm Laura Safe.
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5: 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Sometimes known as the Lang Toon, Kirkcaldy lies on the east coast of Scotland in the Kingdom of Fife. 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

0: From the Sky News Centre at 5, the leader of the police watchdog wants people to stop speculating about Henry Novak's murder, saying it could prejudice the investigation. The 18-year-old died in handcuffs after being stabbed, having been falsely accused of racism by the Sikh attacker in Southampton in December. The officers who arrested Mr. Novak have been taken off frontline policing duties. Southampton MP Satvik Kaur says anti-Sikh hate crime has risen.
1: In this country, we don't do collective punishment. One person's evil act does not represent an entire community, but there's particular individuals that are looking to penalise entire communities who are really scared and worried right now.
0: The reviews found some Jewish patients and staff feel the need to hide their religious identity. The head of a review into anti-Semitism in the health service is calling on the NHS to be an inclusive employer. The US State Department's announced that Israel and Lebanon have agreed to bring in a ceasefire. Tehran says any agreement is contingent on an end to the fighting between Hezbollah in Lebanon and the Israeli military. Hundreds of women with ovarian cancer to be offered a new treatment after it was approved by NHS England. A significant proportion with the disease are diagnosed at a later stage, meaning it's harder to treat. It's the first ovarian cancer treatment in 20 years for the health service. Victoria Clare's from the charity Overcome.
2: This treatment gives hope and quality of life and length of life to people at point of platinum resistance. So when the treatments that are available previously were just not working. But also, it actually gives hope to the whole community.
0: Travellers on the London Underground are being warned to expect disruption again. Members of the RMT union are taking part in a tube strike over a four-day working week. And Molly Mae Hague and Tommy Fury have had their second baby. The reality TV stars had their first daughter, called Bambi, in January 2023. That's the latest. I'm Laura Safe.
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That baby talk, I like it like that.

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on a warm summer's evening, on a train bound for nowhere, I met up with a gambler. We were both too tired to sleep, so we took turns of staring

It's so important to make someone happy. Make just one someone happy. Make just one heart-to-heart you. You sing to one smile that cheers you. 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One girl you're everything to. Fame, if you win it, comes and goes in a minute. Where's the real stuff in life?

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0: From the Sky News Centre at 6, Hampshire's chief constable says the officers who arrested Henry Nowak before he died in handcuffs have been taken off frontline policing duties. One of the four involved has already resigned. The 18-year-old was falsely accused of racism by his Sikh attacker in Southampton in December, who's since been jailed. Alexis Boones reiterated his apology to the university student's family.
1: When you watch that video, it's a total tragedy. The reason I want to be really clear here today is that we are apologising and have apologised for the fact that Henry was arrested and that he was handcuffed at that time, and we're very sorry for that.
0: MI5 is alleging Chinese spies are targeting UK government and military staff on job websites. A bulletin released by the Five Eyes powers claims they're trying to access classified or sensitive information. Our security and defence editor Deborah Haynes has been looking at the group's warning.
2: They said they place bogus job adverts for foreign policy and defence analysts on platforms like LinkedIn. Candidates are pressured to provide information that isn't in the public domain, with the fake recruiters ultimately hoping to get their hands on privileged information that helps China.
0: Beijing's previously denied spying accusations. A review's found some Jewish patients and staff in the NHS feel the need to hide their religious identity. Lord John Mann, who was tasked with looking into the issue last year, says some are suffering in silence. US actor Shia LaBeouf has pleaded guilty to battery charges after punching people outside a bar in New Orleans in February. He's been ordered to attend an alcohol treatment program. Elon Musk's on course to be the world's first trillionaire. His SpaceX company set a $135 share price as it plans a record-breaking stock market debut. And England's exam regulators warned the threat of pupils using high-tech smart devices to cheat in exams shouldn't be underestimated. Ofqual says mobile phones and smart device use has been the most common form of cheating in every summer exam series since 2018. That's the latest. I'm Imani Rana.
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4: Most areas will see some sun today, but showers are also likely, possibly heavy and even thundery at times. A windy day for most of us too, with a high of 18 degrees Celsius. Andy.

young and beautiful. That's very kind of you. Thank you very much. That was Elvis Presley doing that, starting us off on a Thursday. We don't often get Elvis to work on Thursdays. I'm quite pleased. Yes, he's always very fussy, you know.

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I always fancied having a go at it. I was always a bit too scared. And all that kneading. I'm not a needy person. Before that, we had David Garrick, didn't we, doing Dear Mrs. Appleby, which is a very pleasant little tune. I like that. Oh, and speaking of pleasant little tunes, here's a pleasant little tune from a pleasant little television series starring John Alderton and Pauline Collins.

0: Andante and Dante from ABBA, of course. And before that, Patrick Gowers was doing the theme he wrote for the TV series Forever Green by London Weekend Television, a corking little series as well, with Pauline Collins and John Alderton, as I mentioned, about them sort of getting a windfall and moving from the rat race to the countryside. A really nice little series. It's time it was remastered, made to look sparkling, and put out on Blu-ray. I shall have a word with somebody. It'll make no difference.
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5: 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And one will say, the cat is stuck up a tree again. And every second, a BT employee will answer and connect those calls to the emergency services.
4: At the third stroke, the time from BT will be brilliant.
5: BT, behind brilliant things.
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7: Newport Pagnell. More than just a motorway service station, this historic market town sits in Buckinghamshire. Aston Martin has a base here where James Bond's DB5 was built. Acts of Parliament are produced on parchment made by the town's William Cowley. And it boasts the Tickford Iron Bridge, built in 1810 and still carrying traffic. Boom Radio, Newport Pagnell.

I'm stone in love with you. What does that mean exactly? If you said that to somebody, you'd just get a blank look, wouldn't you? The stylistics doing that with their high-pitched voices, first thing in the morning, irritating the nation. Oh no, that's my job. Before that, Nirvana and a tiny goddess. Crikey. We'll have Anne Murray, I think. A bit of sense to the proceeding. This is a nice tune. There are

0: rest easy in my love. Ooh, crikey. That's a bit deep, isn't it? That was Anne Murray doing that, and it's 6:30 now.
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2: Hello, I'm Stevie Shillinglaw with the latest business stories from Sky News. SpaceX plans to raise the equivalent of up to £56 billion when it goes public this month, putting Elon Musk on course to become the world's first trillionaire. The company's gearing up for what's expected to be the largest ever stock market debut. It's claimed the government's youth employment drive is being challenged as young people face a starter jobs drought. The Work Foundation says the number of posts available for young people in 2025 and 2026 averaged 71,000 a week, the lowest since the COVID pandemic. The second tube strike of the week is likely to bring some lines to a standstill. Travellers on the London Underground are being warned to expect disruption again in a row with the RMT union about working patterns. And Aldi remained the UK's cheapest supermarket last month. The consumer champion Which has analysed prices at 8 of Britain's biggest food stores. Waitrose was once again the most expensive place to shop.
3: Most areas will see some sun today, but showers are also likely, possibly heavy and even thundery at times. A windy day for most of us too, with a high of 18 degrees Celsius.

Crikey, that's horrible, isn't it? Roberta Flack, I hate everything she ever did. There she was with Donny Hathaway, Back Together Again. I didn't know they'd split up. Oh, and before that, the Beach Boys, When I Grow Up to Be a Man. Yes, when your voice breaks.

0: The Velvet Frog. Fog, sorry. That was Mel Torme. Now, the Velvet Frog is Kermit, isn't it? And coming home, baby, he said. Yeah, change the locks. Hey, look at the time. It's getting on. It's getting on for 6:45. And that means at 7 o'clock we'll have the news. That'll cheer you up.
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Crikey, he was putting everything into that, wasn't he? Only 2 minutes and 18 seconds, but my heck, he crammed it. Gene McDaniels doing Another Tear Falls, and the Pearls before that with Guilty. Now here's a commercial message from our friends at the Oldie magazine. 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And it mentions here Benny Hill, who was actually a very fine singer. 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

0: Boogie Woogie Bugle Boy, of course. Bette Midler. Occasionally, Bette Midler did a nice quiet song, but mostly she stomped about in big boots, having far too much fun, if you ask me. And there she was. And look at the time, it's getting on. Probably only time for a couple more tunes, if you're lucky. And then the news at 7.
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Billy Fury, I will. Well, I already have, well, at my age. Look at the time, it's almost time for the news at 7 o'clock. Have we got time for a picnic with Billy Joe Spears first? Come and

0: From the Sky News Centre at 7, the head of the police watchdogs urged people not to speculate about the murder of Henry Nowak. It's investigating the way Hampshire officers responded to the student stabbing last year. He was accused of racism and handcuffed as he lay dying. Reform leader Nigel Farage has suggested forces now have an anti-white bias. Here's former chair of the Black Police Association, Leroy Logan.
1: It makes me laugh. And it's a serious thing, and I shouldn't laugh. What does that mean? How can a majority white organisation be anti people that look like them? It's a total contradiction. It's foolishness.
0: Israel and Lebanon have agreed to renew their ceasefire, which the US said is contingent on a complete cessation of attacks from Hezbollah. Israel's ambassador to the US says there'll be consequences if the militia group doesn't comply. Experts say new parents should be given more guidance on the safe use of baby slings. They're calling for better education before people use them. A survey suggests parents generally learned how to use them by reading the manufacturer's instructions from social media or internet blogs. Professor Helen Ball is director of the Durham Infancy and Sleep Centre at the university.
2: Parents aren't very clear about where to find guidance about using things, slings and carriers safely. So we feel as though some national guidance would actually be helpful for parents around the time they have their baby or are buying their first baby carrier.
0: Travellers can expect disruption again today, as the second tube strike of the week's likely to bring some lines to a standstill. It's part of a row with the RMT union about a four-day working week. Aldi remained the UK's cheapest supermarket last month. The consumer champion Which has analysed prices at eight of Britain's biggest food stores. And Sir David Beckham's to receive a star on the Hollywood Walk of Fame. The former England captain will be honoured at a ceremony in LA next week. That's the latest. I'm Imani Rana.
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4: Most areas will see some sun today, but showers are also likely, possibly heavy and even thundery at times. A windy day for most of us too, with a high of 18 degrees Celsius.

Funny How Love Can Be, performed by the Ivy League, starting off our last little lump on a Thursday, just here until 5:30 as usual, then Graham Dean's your man. Right now, Johnny Mathis is your man.

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Really talented man. Ocean of Love, that was called. Before that, we had Someone. I don't know who it was. It looked a lot like Johnny Mathis to me.

0: Yeah, I don't understand that bit at the end. Turn around, bright eyes. What's that all about? She's taken leave of her senses. Bonnie Tyler doing that. Total Eclipse of the Heart, of course. It goes on a bit. And before that, short and sweet, we had the Rooftop Singers. Walk right in. Oh, but knock first. Oh, yeah. There are some things you can't unsee.
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2: 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The gateway to Suffolk, Gainsborough lived here, and Charles Dickens set his novel The Pickwick Papers in the town. Ralph Fiennes was born here. The Orwell Bridge used what was at the time of construction the longest pre-stressed concrete span, and the world's first commercially available powered lawnmower was built in the town. 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

0: Tommy Hunt doing that. I just don't know what to do with myself. Well, you could team up with Dusty Springfield. She's at a loose end as well. Yes, have a fun day out. Oh, and before that, we had Peter, Paul and Mary, didn't we? An all-time classic, Leaving on a Jet Plane. And that's your lot. I shall leave you in peace. Come back and bother you again first thing tomorrow morning. Stand by for Graham Dean in a Tick. This is Boom. It's 7:30.
1: Most areas will see some sun today, but showers are also likely, possibly heavy and even thundery at times. A windy day for most of us too, with a high of 18 degrees Celsius.

Good morning, boomers. How goes it? So Diana Ross starting breakfast, and Andy Marriott, well, as he said, he'll be back to bother us tomorrow. But we don't mind being bothered by Andy. Now, Peter Sarsted, his two biggest singles, Where Do You Go to My Lovely, and the one I played the other day, Frozen Orange Juice. But here on Boom, sometimes we like to go deeper into the work that an artist has done, like in this case, a record that slipped under the radar for Peter, Mulberry Dawn.

0: From New Zealand, Split Enz, I Got You. A couple of split ends with the Finn brothers, Neil and Tim, who later that decade would be famously part of Crowded House. And I played you a record by Peter Sarsted, the rather lovely Mulberry Dawn that escaped most people's attention. Rather unfairly, I thought. It was done in the 70s, but looking back at the 60s with a name check for John Lennon.
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0: Well, a couple of real beauties together here on Boom Radio. That was Chris Thompson, once the lead singer with Manfred Mann's Earth Band. And that was featured in the film The Champ, if you remember me. And Roy Orbison in Dreams. Wow. What a record, eh? It's 8 minutes to 8 o'clock, and this is Boom and
1: Graham Dean.
0: With good news.
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0: Mari Wilson is back with a new song called Good News.

0: And good news is just that, because it's the return of Miss Beehive, Mari Wilson, with a new record. It's just what we always wanted. 7:52. Let's get on to one of those inventive company names that you've spotted. And in this case, it's Jan Weeks in Darrenth, who says, whenever I drive home to Kent from London, there's a sign above a hairdresser's in Lewisham that makes me smile. It's called Curl Up and Dry. Nice one, Jan.
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It might surprise you to hear that that was written by Paul Simon, and it was his first hit for somebody else here in the UK. Someday, one day, it was The Seekers. Right, just before the news, here come the Manhattans, and they feature a guy whose voice is so low it could start an earthquake.

0: From the Sky News Centre at 8, the man who represented the family of murdered teenager Stephen Lawrence says Nigel Farage is talking nonsense following Henry Novak's death. The 18-year-old was arrested as he lay dying in Southampton in December, falsely accused of racial abuse by his Sikh murderer. The Reform UK leader claims there's anti-white prejudice in the police. Barrister Michael Mansfield says he's wrong.
1: What is shocking is that we have not grasped the real nettle here. You don't treat everybody the same. That's the whole point. We are a diverse, integrated nation of many, many different sources. They can't all be treated the same.
0: The police watchdog chief's urging people to stop speculating about Henry's murder. Israel and Lebanon have agreed a renewed ceasefire deal, but it's reliant on Hezbollah stopping their attacks across the region. Iranian leaders say they won't agree to end the conflict unless a ceasefire also covers Lebanon. Intelligence services are warning China is using job sites like LinkedIn to get access to sensitive information. MI5 says Beijing's targeting government and military staff with bogus job vacancies. Hundreds of women with ovarian cancer are due to be offered a new treatment after it was approved for NHS use in England. A significant proportion with the disease are not diagnosed until it's at a later stage, meaning it's harder to treat. Victoria Clare from the charity Overcome says this is game-changing.
2: This treatment gives hope and quality of life and length of life to people at point of platinum resistance. So when the treatments that are available previously were just not working. But also, it actually gives hope to the whole community.
0: One in three employers are likely to make staff redundancies by the start of 2027. The conciliation service ACAS says bigger companies are more likely to lay off employees than smaller firms are. And former England captain Sir David Beckham's to be honoured with a star on the Hollywood Walk of Fame. A special ceremony will take place next week. That's the latest. I'm Imani Rana.
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4: Most areas will see some sun today, but showers are also likely, possibly heavy and even thundery at times. A windy day for most of us too, with a high of 18 degrees Celsius.

just about midnight. 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

That was them. Always feels a bit odd saying that. 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Van Morrison's old band and Gloria. Well, just about everywhere in the UK is going to get a soaking today. Already happening. And not only here, but in New York City as well, with Chicago.

0: Johnny Hates Jazz, turning back the clock as I was with Chicago. Another rainy day in New York City and all over the UK today, as I was saying. Isn't that typical? On the first day of the first tests of the summer, England, New Zealand at Lord's.
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0: This morning, highlighting Dave Mason playing his psychedelic sitar on Traffic's 1967 hit Hole in My Shoe, which was renowned for its rather spooky sitar and mellotron and many other whiffs of psychedelia, including little Francine Hyman, who was the stepdaughter of Island Records founder Chris Blackwell. She was six at the time. She's in her mid-60s now. She does that bit where she speaks in her best grown-up voice about flying on an albatross to a place where happiness reigned all year round.

Oh yes, very psychedelic, and it was Dave Mason's first piece of songwriting. He sang lead, played the sitar and mellotron, and insisted at the time he had not tried LSD. Leaving his legacy, Dave Mason on Traffic's Hole in My Shoe. And just like that legacy track, we all have a legacy to leave. One way to leave a personal legacy of giving children the chance to experience the childhood they deserve is by including a gift in your will to save the children. And after taking care of your loved ones, maybe consider leaving a gift to save the children and help fund their life-saving, transformative work for years to come. Search online for Save the Children, Gifts in Wills. Great.

0: 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And so with the Sex Pistols, 50 years ago today, I wonder if you were at the Lesser Free Trade Hall on this day in Manchester in 1976. It's said to be the gig that sparked the UK punk movement. Safety pins optional.
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5: Lindfield. Situated 1 mile northwest of Haywards Heath, famed for its village pond and common, cricket's been played here since 1747. Charles Kemp, a leading church stained glass designer and manufacturer, lived in Lindfield until his death in 1907. Boom Radio, across the UK, including Lindfield.

0: That, as you probably worked out, was Tina Turner and a track from her 90s album Wildest Dreams, assisted by the Pet Shop Boys, who wrote it, Confidential, and Dance the Body Music, Azibisa. 8:30, it's Boom Radio.
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2: Hello, I'm Stevie Shillinglaw with the latest business stories from Sky News. SpaceX plans to raise the equivalent of up to £56 billion when it goes public this month, putting Elon Musk on course to become the world's first trillionaire. The company's gearing up for what's expected to be the largest ever stock market debut. It's claimed the government's youth employment drive is being challenged as young people face a starter jobs drought. The Work Foundation says the number of posts available for young people in 2025 and 2026 averaged 71,000 a week, the lowest since the COVID pandemic. The second tube strike of the week is likely to bring some lines to a standstill. Travellers on the London Underground are being warned to expect disruption again in a row with the RMT union about working patterns. And Aldi remained the UK's cheapest supermarket last month. The consumer champion Which has analysed prices at 8 of Britain's biggest food stores. Waitrose was once again the most expensive place to shop.
3: Most areas will see some sun today, but showers are also likely, possibly heavy and even thundery at times. A windy day for most of us too, with a high of 18 degrees Celsius.

0: Don't Make Me Over, and Dionne Warwick could have been saying, "Don't pinch my records." Swinging Blue Jeans, in that case, guilty.
1: Your first record.
0: I can't think of anybody who pinched this one, and it was the first one bought by Sabina. Sabina is in Ulverston, Cumbria. And she got it at a place called Kelly's in Barrow-in-Furness. And she tells me that she and her friend always went into town on a Saturday to listen to the latest records in Kelly's record store. And this is the one you bought from Johnny Tillotson.

0: Johnny Tillotson's poetry in motion, not only the first record bought by Sabina, but also fellow boomer Jim Wagstaff. You got yours at Middleton's record shop in High Cheshire. And you say it was the first record you got to play on your new Dansett record player. Oh, and getting back to Sabina, she said that she saw Johnny Tillotson about 20 years later with Brenda Lee and Chris Montez, and that it was a wonderful evening. Those were the days. 8:38.
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0: They make harmonizing sound like a piece of cake, the Manhattan Transfers on the little street in Singapore. Well, from there to the Costa Blanca. You know, I've been talking about men wearing shorts, men of a certain age, that is, and Ken joined in, and he says when he's on the Costa Blanca, he sees lots of men wearing socks with sandals, and he says he knows they're British.
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7: Good morning, it's Mike Wire. The Proclaimers, known for their unique blend of pop, folk, punk and new wave, at Real Pavilion Theatre on June the 11th. The Signatures, with Wigan Casino favourite Lorraine Silver, as heard on Boom Radio at Palace Theatre Southend on the 13th of June. The superb showman Barry Manilow is appearing at the O2 London on his 83rd birthday. Go and sing to him on the 17th of June.
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0: Oh, those suspicious minds. There's Elvis. I was mentioning dance sets earlier. And in fact, the other day I was saying, oh, I wonder whatever happened to mine. Where have they all gone? Well, I remembered I got a message after that from Steve Rogers in Fleetwood, who said that he has an old dance set and it's fully working. It's in a green colour and it's working because he had it serviced. And he loves playing his old stuff on it in his attic bedroom. And that his wife bought it for him for his birthday because he's always wanted one. Superb, says Steve. Well, lucky boy, Steve. Now, Tony Burrows is a singer who has been on so many hit records, far too many to mention, but when it came to his solo ones, he wasn't so lucky chart-wise, despite the fact this one was written by Roger Cook, Roger Greenaway and Tony McCauley. It's a good song. It's called I've Still Got My Heart, Joe. Tony Burrows.
1: I've

0: From the Sky News Centre at 9. Hampshire's chief constable says the officers who arrested Henry Novak before he died in handcuffs have been taken off frontline policing duties. One of the four involved has already resigned. The 18-year-old was falsely accused of racism by his Sikh attacker in Southampton in December, who's since been jailed. Alexis Boones reiterated his apology to the university student's family.
1: When you watch that video, it's a total tragedy. The reason I want to be really clear here today is that we are apologising and have apologised for the fact that Henry was arrested and that he was handcuffed at that time, and we're very sorry for that.
0: Meanwhile, the police watchdog's urging people not to speculate over the murder, saying discussing it risks prejudicing the investigation. The Prime Minister's Chief Secretary, Darren Jones, told Peter Mandelson he was so sorry following his sacking as UK ambassador to the US. Messages between the two men have been leaked to The Spectator. Mr. Jones's messages weren't included in a tranche of documents about the peer's appointment, which were released this week. Chief Secretary to the Treasury, Lucy Rigby, admits the texts to leave her feeling not great.
2: Darren has been clear how he feels about this entire episode, how he feels about Jeffrey Epstein's victims. And I think he's asked himself some quite serious questions about what's happened.
0: Hundreds of women will be offered a new drug for hard-to-treat ovarian cancer. It's been approved for NHS use, the first new treatment for the disease in 20 years. The White House says Israel and Lebanon have agreed to implement a renewed ceasefire. Donald Trump's been frustrated about ongoing hostilities, which have put an Iran peace deal at risk. Elon Musk's on course to be the world's first trillionaire. His SpaceX company set a $135 share price, which would be the largest initial public sale in history. And world number one Aryna Sabalenka says she wants to quit tennis after her shock French Open exit. She was beaten by Diana Schneider in their quarter final. That's the latest. I'm Imani Rana.
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5: Most areas will see some sun today, but showers are also likely, possibly heavy and even thundery at times. A windy day for most of us too, with a high of 18 degrees Celsius.

I'm sure that would have been one of their massive hits had it been released here as a single, but it wasn't. Beatles' All My Loving. Got a soundtrack song featuring Doris Day in a few minutes with, with an extraordinary title.

A Night in New York, Elbow Bones and the Racketeers, that was a good name. And the one before, Flash in the Pan. Part of Flash in the Pan were a couple of guys who used to be in the Easy Beats, Harry Vander and George Young, and the song and the band played on, referring to the band on the Titanic who played as it was sinking. It's that time now. For a soundtrack song, going back to a musical in 1953, starring Doris Day and Gordon McRae. It was By the Light of the Silvery Moon, in which Doris sings the song called Be My Little Baby Bumblebee.

Well, it was 1953, and it was Doris Day, Be My Little Baby Bumblebee, from By the Light of the Silvery Moon in that year, in which she starred with Gordon McRae. And in the scene, she's trying to make Gordon's character jealous by singing it with somebody else. It's the soundtrack song. So yesterday, the 3rd of June, was not a good day for Billy Joe, the day he jumped off that Tallahatchie Bridge in Bobby Gentry's Ode to Billy Joe. So I play that, and today, here's one that mentions both yesterday and today. It's Neil Diamond's Desiree.

0: It was all happening on the 3rd and the 4th of June for Desiree and Neil Diamond, kind of along the lines of the Bobby Goldsboro hit, Summer the First Time. 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
1: Love the music of the 60s. I'm Roger Day. In those days, I was out on the

Boom Radio, serving the whole United Kingdom, including Burnley. Nestled amidst the stunning countryside of Lancashire, Burnley boasts one of England's shortest rivers. The Brunn flows for only just over 4 miles. The TV series Juliet Bravo was filmed here, as was Hetty Wainsrop Investigates, and Sir Ian McKellen and Lee Ingleby were born here. Boom Radio, across the UK, including Burnley.

717's Come Live With Me and Honey Child, Martha and the Vandellas and the Moody Blues after. This morning's school call for Trevor Horton Berry, who attended St Michael's, Torstock near Barnstaple, Devon, a prep school. His dad was in the army, so he and mum were posted overseas, meaning a rather timid 8-year-old in 1969 and his older brother were parceled up and sent to boarding school for continuity. A nerve-wracking ordeal for a little boy who'd never previously been away from home. With the name Horton Berry, he was known as HB2, his older brother HB1. Christian names were never uttered. And the more senior boys didn't fraternise with new arrivals who were considered the lowest of the low in a school that hadn't changed since the 30s. There was a roll call and the boys shouted out either yes sir or no sir, which he found very puzzling. And the rather severe headmaster, Mr. Christopher Lee, appropriately named, but no relation to the actor, peered over his half-moon glasses. Now, the roll call mystery continued, so after a week or two saying, yes, sir, a few of them would throw in a no, sir, instead to see what happened. I'll tell you what happened after the Moody Blues.

Album tracking with the Moody Blues for my lady. So back to Trevor Horton Berry's school call, St Michael's in North Devon. And the new bugs, as they were called, the new boys, had never been informed why everybody shouted yes sir or no sir at morning roll call. Trevor continued. He said, after a while, and bearing in mind they hadn't got a clue what was going on, it was decided to draw lots, with the loser having to answer no sir, just to see what happened. Trevor drew the short straw. So the next morning he shouted, no sir. Big mistake. On day three of no sirs, he was told to report to the nurse, and as a result, he never answered no sir again. It transpired that roll call was actually a daily check on whether each pupil's bowels were working. No sir, 3 days in a row, meant milk of magnesia every morning for the next week. He says it was a truly horrific experience, with spectacular consequences. But then again, Trevor says they were happy days at St Michael's in Torstock, North Devon, despite giving him a lifelong phobia and hatred of milk of magnesia.

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6: Graham!

Joni Mitchell and the Creedence Clearwater Revival here on Boom, where this evening at 7:30, Jane Markham is having another consultation with Dr. Nick. And this evening, offering advice on how to have the best breakfast. Well, with a little helping of this show, hopefully. Now, Barry Manilow is doing 6 shows across the UK starting next Tuesday in Glasgow. He's got a new album. This is part of it, Another Life.

0: He first recorded that in 1992, and now he's re-recorded it, and it's on his latest album, out Friday, that track called Another Life, Barry Manilow.
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American singer Lonnie Hall, Galveston Bay, followed the Shadows, FBI. And Rob Jones is about to follow me. My time is up until 7:30 tomorrow morning when I can come back in. Have a great Thursday. Here's Andy Gibb.

0: From the Sky News Centre at 10. Two men have been charged after trouble in Southampton over the murder of Henry Novak. One's accused of assaulting a police officer and another faces violent disorder charges. There'd been protests in the city over the case, in which the student was handcuffed as he lay dying because his attacker falsely claimed racial abuse. Baroness Faulkner, the former head of the Equalities Watchdog, says it's important that's investigated.
1: Periodically, we get cases that feel intuitively deeply unfair. And I think it's profoundly important that the public continues to have confidence in the police and other public authorities.
0: Text messages between Cabinet Minister Darren Jones and Peter Mandelson have been published by The Spectator. Sir Keir Starmer's top aide said to have consoled the former US ambassador after he was sacked over his links to Jeffrey Epstein. A new drug's been approved for use on the NHS for women with ovarian cancer. It's hoped hundreds of patients with the most severe cases could benefit. There's a warning the Chinese state's using recruitment sites such as LinkedIn to access sensitive information. MI5 says Beijing is posting fake job ads targeting government and military staff. England cricket captain Ben Stokes says the time for talking is over as the test team return to action for the first time since their Ashes humiliation. The first test of the summer begins at Lord's against New Zealand this morning. Stokes remains as captain after surviving a review of their 4-1 defeat against Australia. He knows it's time to put things right.
2: Words are very, very easy to say, but I guess we're at the point now where it doesn't really matter what we say because we're so close to the games and the series starting that all gets forgotten when the first ball gets bowled, and that's what everything will get based on if we win or if we lose.
0: And Elon Musk could become the world's first trillionaire next week. His SpaceX company is expected to sell over 500 million shares for around £100 each when it debuts on the stock market. That's the latest. I'm Imani Rana.
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6: A wet and rainy day for many of us. Heavy and even thundery at times too. We'll see some sunny intervals, but feeling cool and windy with a high of 18 degrees Celsius. Rock!

Good morning. It's Rob Jones in for David Lloyd on Boom Radio this Thursday morning with The Searchers, Sugar and Spice, and all things nice. And talking of that, thank you very much, Graham Dean, for breakfast this morning. Now, we had an email in yesterday from Tara. Her dad, Roy Gleason, is a big Boom fan. He's got Boom on all day long, which we love. Thank you very much, Roy. Thing is, Tara is just a little bit younger than her dad, and she says, I don't know the words to all the records. So I'm putting this one on specially for you, Tara, because I think you might, I'm just judging, you might know the words to Bob Marley.

There she is, Olivia Newton-John, leg warmers and all, and Physical. Do you remember the video? Who could forget the video to Physical? And before that, Bob Marley and the Wailers, Is This Love, especially for you, Tara, and your dad, Roy Gleason. And I hope you remembered some of the words to that one.

Four Tops on Boom, loving you is sweeter than ever. And yesterday in our first car feature, Lawrence Cross in Dunstable mentioned the Stockport Viaduct, and I wondered if it was still there. Well, you are a mine of information, you really are. Norma Barber emailed in from Stockport to say, yes, of course it's still there. You mentioned Stockport Viaduct, and there's loads of information that Norma has given me. It was built in 1840, one of the largest brick railway viaducts in the UK, spanning 550 metres, standing 34 metres. Amazing. And apparently it's still there very much. 400 trains a day go over the Stockport Viaduct, and it's on the West Coast Main Line. So I've been over that viaduct a million times going to Liverpool. Thank you for the info, Norma. I can sleep easy now, I know.

The secrets that you keep, I'm not telling. There's Mud on Boom. And coming up next, an amazing record where the harmonica is played by Delbert McClinton, and his playing influenced John Lennon's playing with the Beatles. It appeared in the movie Dirty Dancing, and you will often hear this tune on football terraces. It's coming up.

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3: Bridgend. The town sits on the River Ogmore. First charted in 1447, it now has several bridges and three remaining castles. Island Farm was a German prisoner of war camp here, from which they all escaped through a tunnel but were very quickly recaptured. Boom Radio across the UK, including Bridgend.

Boom Radio, and we had Bruce Chanel with Hey Baby, Delbert McClinton on harmonica, and he taught John Lennon a few things about the harmonica, and then Dan Hartman there, Relight My Fire, a song that Take That and Lulu did a few years ago. Now then, do you remember the series Boone on TV? It starred Michael Elphick as Ken Boone, a kind of lone ranger on a motorbike solving crime, I think. I never actually saw the series myself, but I do know it had a brilliant theme tune sung by the wonderful Jim Diamond here.

0: Hi-ho, Silver, Jim Diamond on Boom-ma, and memories of Michael Elphick as Ken Boone on his motorbike in the TV series. But we're not talking about motorbikes now.
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0: And this morning it's Joseph John Arrowsmith in Liverpool. Good Liverpool name, Arrowsmith, isn't it? Morning to you, Joseph. He said, my first car was a light green Riley Kestrel, which I bought off a family friend in 1971. It had a walnut veneer dashboard, leather seats, lovely. I only had a provisional licence at the time, so when the day came for me to take my driving test, I asked my friend John, who had a full driving licence, to take me there. We parked up outside the test centre and I went in and came out a few minutes later with the examiner. Now, as part of the test, he asked me to read the registration plate of a green car parked up the road. So I said, what, that green one there? He said, yes. Well, of course, it was my car with John sitting in it. I rattled off the number plate, no problem, LKD602E, and I felt like saying, I could tell you the name of the fella sitting in it if you like. I passed the test, and when I told John what had happened, we had a good laugh. Thanks for that, Joseph. Good story.

0: Home Radio, and we had Bobby Darin, and there's Carole King and the title track from her classic album, Tapestry. Now, I had an email in yesterday from Paul Atkinson in Taunton. Hi, Rob. The signal on my Bluetooth headphones dropped out for a few seconds just after you mentioned the Scotsman on the pitch in the World Cup second round. What was it? Well, this was an email that came in from Jeff Smith, actually. He posed the question. And Paul, you're suggesting that you call a Scotsman on the pitch in the second round of the World Cup a referee. I'm not sure that's very kind.
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Love that. Stevie Wonder on Boom and Do I Do. Yes, I do. And before that, it was Ricky Nelson. And yesterday, I was talking about the weather in Berkshire. And Alan Dyer in West Oxford just said, yeah, it's not too good here either. Well, it wasn't bad yesterday in Berkshire. Jenny Bateman in Thatcham said, it's tipping it down here. And Rosemary McCoy in Tetbury said, yeah, we've got rain here too. Well, this morning, I've got to tell you, you're not going to like this, but to where I am, it's actually heading up towards 27 degrees. It's sunny. And looking out of the studio window this morning, I can see an obelisk. Yeah. And if you know where I am. Now, Graham Dean is back tomorrow on Breakfast, including his legacy track. 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

0: but you can't take my story away.
1: Can't take my story away. There's Els Bailey with something new on Boom Radio. It's the title track from her new album. And coming up in just a tick, a song that was written in literally 45 minutes during the filming of Ned Kelly in Australia.
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5: Good morning, it's Mike Wire. The Proclaimers, known for their unique blend of pop, folk, punk and new wave, at Real Pavilion Theatre on June the 11th. The Signatures with Wigan Casino favourite Lorraine Silver, as heard on Boom Radio at Palace Theatre Southend on the 13th of June. The superb showman Barry Manilow is appearing at the O2 London on his 83rd birthday. Go and sing to him on the 17th of June.
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You will never see finer dad dancing than to that record. Brown Sugar, the Rolling Stones on Boom Radio. Rob Jones in for David Lloyd, and we'll do a Boom Top 5 right after the 11 o'clock news, which follows the Tams here. Be young, be foolish, be happy. Good advice.

0: From the Sky News Centre at 11, the head of the police watchdogs urged people not to speculate about the murder of Henry Novak. It's investigating the way Hampshire officers responded to the student stabbing last year. He was accused of racism and handcuffed as he lay dying. Reform leader Nigel Farage has suggested forces now have an anti-white bias. Here's former chair of the Black Police Association, Leroy Logan.
1: It makes me laugh. And it's a serious thing, and I shouldn't laugh. What does that mean? How can a majority white organisation be anti people that look like them? It's a total contradiction. It's foolishness.
0: Hezbollah has rejected the US-backed ceasefire between Lebanon and Israel. An end to fighting relies on the militant group halting its attacks. New leaked WhatsApp messages reveal the Prime Minister's top aide reached out to Peter Mandelson after he was sacked from his role as ambassador to the US. Darren Jones told the peer he was so sorry about the decision. The government's accepted a number of recommendations to tackle anti-Semitism in the NHS, including a ban on political badges at work. A report by Labour peer John Mann also says there should be mandatory anti-Semitism training rolled out within 6 months. Lord Mann says it's a common sense approach.
2: Why would somebody in their employer's time dealing with patients want to be pushing their politics? Express them in your private life, but don't use the NHS to do it. Indeed, do it as yourself. Don't try and suggest the NHS is associated.
0: A breakthrough drug is being offered to hundreds of women with ovarian cancer. It's the first new treatment for the disease to be added to the NHS in more than 20 years. And England's Test cricket summer is just getting underway at Lord's as they take on New Zealand. Emilio Gay is opening the batting on his England Test debut, while Gus Atkinson has been given the nod ahead of Sonny Baker in the bowling attack. That's the latest. I'm Imani Rana.
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5: A wet and rainy day yet for many of us, heavy and even thundery at times too. We'll see some sunny intervals, but feeling cool and windy with a high of 18 degrees Celsius.
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0: This week in 1974, Ardeen Taylor was a number five with There's a Ghost in My House. It was also the week that Snow Knight won the Epsom Derby with odds of 50 to 1. So somebody won a few bob on that one. And it was also the week that an informal article in a medical journal introduced the concept of abdominal thrusts to treat victims of choking. It was introduced by one Henry Heimlich, and thus the Heimlich manoeuvre was born.
1: Hello, everyone. This is your Action News reporter with all the news that is news across the nation on the scene at the supermarket. There seems to have been some disturbance here. Pardon me, sir. Did you see what happened?
2: Yeah, I did. I was standing over by the tomatoes, and here he come, running through the pole beans, through the fruits and vegetables, naked as a jaybird. And I hollered over to Ethel. I said, "Don't look, Ethel." And it's too late. She'd already been incensed.
3: Here he comes.

0: It's a news reporter once again, and we're here at the gas station. Pardon me, sir, did you see what happened?
1: Yeah, they... I was just in here getting my tires checked, and he just appeared out of the traffic. Just come streaking around the grease right there. Didn't have nothing on but a smile. I looked in there, and Ethel was getting her cold drink. I hollered, "Don't look, Ethel!" And it's too late. She'd already been mooned. Flashed her right there in front of the shop or so.
2: He ain't rude.
1: Boogity, boogity.
2: He ain't rude.

0: Once again, your Action News reporter in the booth at the gym covering the disturbance at the basketball playoff. Pardon me, sir. Did you see what happened?
1: Yeah, deep. Hey, Tom, I was just going down there to get Ethel a snow cone. Here he come, right out of the cheap seats. Dribbling. Right down the middle of the court. Didn't have on nothing but his PS. Made a hook shot and got out through the concession stand. I hollered up at Ethel. I said, "Don't look, Ethel!" It was too late. She'd already got a free shot. Grandstand. Right there in front of the home team.
2: What do you say, call him the street?
0: Here it comes again. Who's that with it? Ethel! Is that you, Ethel?
3: He's just as proud as he can be.
0: What do you think you're doing?
3: Listen to me. He gon' give us a
0: key. You get your clothes on.
2: Well, yes, they call him the street.
0: Ethel, where you go?
3: He likes to show off his disease.
0: Ethel, you shameless pussy.
3: If there's an audience to be found, he'll be streaking it round, inviting public fatigue.

It's the Boom Top 5 from this week, 1974, with Ray Stevens and The Streak at number 4, and Shawaddy Woody there at number 3 with Hey Rock and Roll. And a month earlier, Liverpool had beaten Newcastle 3-0 in the FA Cup final, and this was the week that Bill Shankly, the Liverpool manager, wrote to the Liverpool Football Club board to say that he wished to retire. And shortly after his retirement, he turned up at Goodison Park to watch an Everton match, and the Everton crowd started chanting, "Hey Rock and Roll, Shankly's on the dole," to that Shawaddy Woody tune. Very clever. Number 2, this week, 74, Sparks.

0: Sparks at number two on the Boom Top 5 this week, 1974, when we were watching Pardon My Genie on the telly, Crossroads, Hawaii Five-O, and New Faces. And it was also the week that John Pertwee left Doctor Who to be replaced by Tom Baker. And the Rubettes were at
1: number one!

0: Number one, this week, 1974, the Rubettes and Sugar Baby Love. And like today, we were all waiting for the start of the World Cup. The 1974 FIFA World Cup was being held in West Germany. Another boom top five for you, same time tomorrow.
1: I've been enjoying rock and roll music since my dad gave me his wind-up gramophone when I was about 10 years old. I'm Ron Coles, and on Fridays at 6, I'll be playing them for you in my weekly 2 hours of rock and roll and ballads, featuring the classic hits, sprinkled with a few surprises and some real treasures.
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You're the best thing that's ever happened to me. There's the Style Council on Boom Radio. And before that, it was Petula Carr. Couldn't live without your love. And Jeff Crisp in Hailsham. A very good morning to you, Jeff. This coming Sunday, our star with a huge repertoire is Cliff Richard. And on the Sunday morning, we pick a star who's done loads and loads of songs. And they say, which song, which one song should we play from that huge repertoire? So it's Cliff Richard on Sunday. And Jeff says, hi, Rob. For me, it's got to be The Young Ones on Sunday. Brings back memories of 1961 Christmas, where as our Christmas treat, my parents took us to the cinema in London's Leicester Square to see the film. Wasn't on general release, having only just opened on the 19th of December. We queued outside in the rain, watching the buskers waiting for seats to become available. My elder sister Judy, who worked in the BBC in Marylebone Road, saw a Cliff the week before shopping in Marylebone High Street and rushed out to get his autograph on a punched card. Her family still have it. Such a special occasion for us, all together as a family. I've never forgotten that Christmas treat. Well, I wonder. Let's see. Cliff Richard, our star with a huge repertoire on Sunday morning here on Boom Radio.

George Gallagher on Boom with his version of House of Bamboo, which they used in that great TV series, This City Is Ours, which I loved. Love that series. Now, if you were listening right about this time last week, you probably heard Diane Kenwood with David talking about the great exhibition of the Queen's clothes at Buckingham Palace. Great reaction to that. Apparently, it's well worth a look. If you're around this time next week, Diane will be with David talking about facing up to reality as we grow older. Oh no, we may not be as good or as fast or as sporty as we once were, but how do we come to terms with that and look at our objectives as we reach a more mature age? Sounds interesting. Diane Kenwood with David around about this time next week.

0: There's Heatwave on the Groove Line on Boom Radio. And Eamon Monks in Hyde, thank you for your info about the Stockport Viaduct. Lots about that this morning. And Liz Skelding worked at the Bullring on the day it opened, she says. And she said Prince Philip actually opened it officially. Brilliant. Coming up next, a song written by Mick Jagger and Keith Richards, produced by Mick Jagger. Jimmy Page, later of Led Zeppelin, is on guitar. But somebody else was singing it. And it's next.
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Blow Monkeys on Boom. It doesn't have to be this way. And tonight at 9 o'clock here on Boom Radio, it's Choices with Phil Riley. And his guest tonight is Alistair McGowan, the impressionist and comedian and very clever guy. And I think his impression of Gary Lineker is absolutely spot on. So hopefully he'll do that with Phil Riley tonight at 9 o'clock here on Boom Radio when Alistair McGowan is his guest on Choices.

0: Jimmy James and the Vagabonds on Boom with Rob Jones in for David Lloyd. And there's a few Paul Gascoigne stories in the papers today. He's been giving an interview. Apparently his teammates at Spurs said he wasn't funny. So to prove them wrong, he released a live ostrich onto their training pitch. It took him 3 hours to catch it again. And also he put a couple of fish in the boot of one of his teammates' cars. And after a few weeks, of course, the smell was dreadful. The chairman at Spurs made Paul Gascoigne buy that teammate a new car. And Gascoigne said, yeah, it cost 17 grand, which was still cheaper than my divorce. Have you ever played a practical joke on anyone? Have you?
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4: 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And every second, a BT employee will answer and connect those calls to the emergency services.
3: At the third stroke, the time from BT will be brilliant.
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The irony of that track is that only Roger McGuinn of the Byrds performed on it. The record company didn't think the rest of the group were up to it, so it was just him on Mr. Tambourine Man, the Byrds, on Boom Radio. And that's just about it from me, Rob Jones, in for David Lloyd again today and tomorrow. So thanks very much for inviting me in, and if you can join me tomorrow at 10, that would be lovely. David Hamilton coming up next here on Boom, and I'm going to leave you with Mac and Katie Kassouni.

0: From the Sky News Centre at midday, the Prime Minister's accused Elon Musk of trying to whip up division in the UK over the murder of Henry Novak. The billionaire owner of X has posted repeatedly about the teenager's murder in Southampton, calling his treatment by police heinous. An investigation's underway after officers handcuffed him as he lay dying last year. Keir Starmer says we should react calmly.
1: We need to also assert who we are as a country, because Musk again has been interfering in our politics in the last few days, trying to whip up division. That is not who we are in Britain. In Britain, we are reasonable, tolerant people.
0: Hezbollah says it's rejected an agreement for an Israel-Lebanon ceasefire. The deal depended on the Iran-backed militia group stopping its attacks on Israel. A review suggested NHS staff shouldn't wear political badges at work or wear their uniform to marches. Lord John Mann says his inquiry into anti-Semitism in the health service found Jewish staff commonly feel ostracised. MI5's alleging Chinese spies are targeting UK government and military staff on job websites. A bulletin released by intelligence alliance the Five Eyes powers claims they're trying to access classified or sensitive information. Our security and defence editor Deborah Haynes has been looking at the group's warning.
2: It said they place bogus job adverts for foreign policy and defence analysts on platforms like LinkedIn. Candidates are pressured to provide information that isn't in the public domain, with the fake recruiters ultimately hoping to get their hands on privileged information that helps China.
0: Beijing's previously denied accusations of spying. A retailer's announced that it will refund shoppers who take back their used tents. Decathlon says it's launching the scheme to stop people abandoning them at festival campsites. And Emilio Gay's first innings as an England Test cricketer lasted just 25 minutes, as he fell for 8 runs on his debut against New Zealand. A short time ago, the players were taken off due to rain, with England on 24-1 at Lord's. That's the latest. I'm Imani Rana.
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4: Widespread showers, sometimes heavy and even thundery at times, particularly on the south coast and far north. Drier across some eastern areas with highs of 19 degrees Celsius.

0: Craig Douglas, When My Little Girl Is Smiling. Balbir Singh emails from Ascot and says, I just want to say I have found a gem in Boom. I am a retired audio engineer. I worked for Hitachi from 1977 onwards. 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All the engineers would sit around listening to David Hamilton's quiz and joining in. And who could forget Jimmy Young's famous line, What's the recipe today, Jim? Well, actually, you might well have heard this.
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0: Brooke Combe and Tears Won't Lie. Brooke, who is currently on her second sold-out UK tour and due in Margate on the 14th and Bathgate on the 26th. She's opening all the gates.
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8: Kirriemuir. 80 miles north of Dundee lies the small town of Kirriemuir, the gateway to the beautiful Angus Glens. The novelist and playwright J.M. Barrie was born there and is buried there, and a statue

The Beautiful South, You Keep It All In, following Elvis and It's Now or Never. This week on The Best of British, we are tracking the work of Manchester-born Graham Gouldman and the band that he formed in 1972 with Eric Stewart, Kevin Godley and Lol Cream, making many of their recordings at their own Strawberry Studios in Stockport and some, like this one, at Strawberry in Dorking.

10cc, Dreadlock Holiday. Good afternoon to Rob Meadows in Stratford-on-Avon, who says, I've been happily retired for a year or two now. It gives me time to think about, you know, how things have changed as we get older. And I've got a top five. At number five, you start every conversation with back in the day or when I were a lad. At four, when you want to buy something online and you have to scroll at least four pages down before you hit your date of birth. Number three, during the cold weather, complete strangers offer you advice on where the really slippery bits are. Number two, a visit to the building society when you want to make a cash withdrawal and you are seriously counseled about the risks of dodgy traders. And at number one, when you need to buy a new electric razor, but the key feature you look for is a hair trimmer for your nose and ears.

0: Smokey Robinson and the Miracles going to a go-go following Guy Mitchell and Pittsburgh, Pennsylvania. Rob's comments just now about growing older remind me of my old friend George Cohen, who was Fulham's man in the England team that won the World Cup in 1966. Some years later, he was on a tube, strap hanging, and sitting in front of him was an attractive young woman. She got up and moved towards him, and he went to get his pen to sign an autograph and realized that she was offering him her seat. A World Cup hero.
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Freddie and the Dreamers on Boom, If You Gotta Make a Fool of Somebody, and before that, Tina Charles, Who Loves to Love. Now, here's a word from our partners at the National Army Museum in Chelsea. You can step inside and into the lives of soldiers across nearly four centuries of history. The museum tells the story of service from the Civil Wars to the modern army, through the people who lived it on campaign and back home. This summer, two major exhibitions explore how soldiers' lives have been recorded through art: Myth and Reality, Military Art and the Age of Queen Victoria, and Drawn on the Western Front, revealing the experiences of the Indian Army through extraordinary wartime sketches. 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Search National Army Museum

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3: Good afternoon, it's Mike Wire. Blenheim Palace Festival with Teddy Swims on June the 30th and Michael Bublé on the 4th of July. The Archers Live at 75 is a brand new live theatre show bringing the Archers out of the radio studio at Royal Concert Hall, Nottingham on the 9th of June. Carrie Hope Fletcher stars as Jenna with Les Dennis as Old Joe in Waitress at the Grand in Wolverhampton ends this Saturday.
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10: I've got far more important things to worry about.

The move of the fire brigade. Jim Draper in Worthing sends me this. While making crumpets at my holiday home in Crete, I remembered a song that includes these lyrics. Crumpets for you, crumpets for me, crumpets for dinner and crumpets for tea. Crumpets are nice, crumpets are fun, as long as they're hot and not overdone. Crumpets, I've found, are soft and they're round. Crumpets have something about them, and try as I may, I have to say, I just cannot live without them. I've heard that one before. Thank you, Jim and Worthing. The Crumpet Song.

0: From the Sky News Centre at 1, the Prime Minister will meet the family of murdered student Henry Novak in Downing Street this afternoon. The 18-year-old died in handcuffs, falsely accused of racist abuse by his Sikh killer in Southampton in December. There have been violent protests. Sir Keir Starmer's accused Elon Musk of trying to whip up division in the UK after the billionaire repeatedly posted about the murder.
1: Just listen again to what the family are asking of us, which is to remain calm, to show the leadership that's needed here and not allow this case to be used to whip up division. It's clear there are questions to be asked and the IOPC is looking at that.
0: A review into tackling anti-Semitism says NHS staff should be banned from wearing political badges at work. Labour peer Lord Mann says he wants to see sophisticated leadership to make sure Jewish patients can use the health service safely. Hezbollah have rejected an agreement that would see a ceasefire between Israel and Lebanon. The US-backed deal would depend on the militant group stopping their attacks across the region. There's a warning Chinese spies are posting fake job ads on LinkedIn to get sensitive information. MI5 says government and military staff are most at risk from the aggressive online recruitment strategy. Hundreds of women with ovarian cancer are due to be offered a new treatment after it was approved for NHS use in England. A significant proportion with the disease are not diagnosed until it's at a later stage, meaning it's harder to treat. It's the first ovarian cancer treatment in 20 years sanctioned for the health service. Victoria Clare from the charity Overcombe says it's game-changing.
2: This treatment gives hope and quality of life and length of life to people at point of platinum resistance, so when the treatments that are available previously were just not working. But also, it actually gives hope to the whole community.
0: And Stormzy has been fined more than £500 after he was caught using a mobile phone in his Ferrari in southwest London. It's a second driving offence for the grime artist. That's the latest. I'm Imani Rana.
3: Thank you for spreading the word.
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5: Widespread showers, sometimes heavy and even thundery at times, particularly on the south coast and far north. Drier across some eastern areas with highs of 19 degrees Celsius.
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Peter and Gordon, A World Without Love, number one in Britain and America in 1964. And I'm playing it on the anniversary of Gordon Waller's birthday. He was born in Braemar, Aberdeenshire on the 4th of June 1945 and met Peter Asher when they were both at Westminster School. Michelle Phillips is 82 today, born Holly Michelle Gilliam in Long Beach, California on the 4th of June 1944, described by Time magazine as the finest soprano in pop music. She met John Phillips in 1962 and went on to form the Mamas and the Papas. Oh,

Madonna, Like a Virgin. One of our listeners in the Channel Islands has been in touch, Christine Babb in Guernsey, who says, my ears pricked up yesterday when you mentioned Midsomer Norton, as that was where I was born in 1950. I then picked up that you were talking about Anita Harris on her birthday. When I was two, my parents moved to Chippenham, where I went to St. Margaret's Convent, and I later learned that Anita Harris went there as well, as her father managed the Astoria Cinema in Chippenham. One of my cousins was in the same class as Anita. Christine, I think you're following each other around. It's time you met.

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0: And James in Little Heywood, Stafford says, in 1968, I met my soulmate Roland on a blind date. We married in the summer of 69. Sadly, he died in 2015 after a long illness. This was the first 45 that he bought for me. The second was Eleanor, but the first one became our song. I've been widowed for 11 years now, and hearing this always brings him back.

0: Herb Alpert, This Guy's in Love with You. And that was the first 45 that Roland bought for Anne in Little Haywood all those years ago.
1: 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The Boom Jukebox. Saturday from 4. Saturday from 4.
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4: 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The village lies on the Roman Road, north to Preston. It is flanked by the M6 Bilgeway to its west and the West Coast Railway to its east. Its church, St Wilfrid's, dates back to 1206, and it has one of the oldest pubs in the country, dating back to 1450. 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

The Adventures Broken Land, following the Kinks, Tired of Waiting for You. Time for today's story behind the song. Carole King and Jerry Goffin were walking down Broadway when Jerry Wexler of Atlantic Records pulled up in his limousine, rolled down the window and said, "I'm looking for a really big hit for Aretha Franklin. How about writing a song called Natural Woman?" It was 1967. 25-year-old Aretha was in her first year at Atlantic, but already she'd had a number one, Respect. Goffin and King looked at each other and then at Wexler. He nodded, rolled up the window and disappeared in the traffic. Back in their New Jersey home, the young couple put their two daughters to bed and got to work. An extraordinary team, they'd already written a songbook worth of hits, including The Locomotion, I'm Into Something Good, and Will You Love Me Tomorrow. Carole King, the musical genius, found the chorus almost immediately. Goffin, the lyricist, dreamed up, "Looking out on the pouring rain, I used to feel so uninspired. And when my soul was in the lost and found, you came along to claim it." The next day, they got together, recorded a demo, and they took it to Jerry Wexler, who loved it. It was a song created in a single evening, with backing vocals from Aretha's sisters, Irma and Carolyn.

Aretha Franklin, You Make Me Feel Like a Natural Woman. Dawn Pattinson and Leek, so glad to hear that you and Tony enjoyed the show in Tamworth at the weekend. Lots of people are asking when we're going to be doing another one, and we've just announced a new date. This time we are heading south and doing an afternoon show. I'm going to be at the Concord Club in Eastleigh in Hampshire on Sunday the 8th of November. So put that in your diary. Come and join us if you feel like it. Sunday the 8th of November, Concord Club in Eastleigh.

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0: Sly and the Family Stone and A Family Affair. Following Jim in Worthing's little poem about crumpets, I've had some emails saying that Paul McCartney did a crumpet song. It was an outtake on his White album. Any other songs about crumpets? Let me know.
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Fleetwood Mac, Go Your Own Way, following Nick Kershaw, I Won't Let the Sun Go Down on Me. I have always loved the work of Alistair McGowan, particularly his impression of David Beckham. Do you remember that? He is also a classically trained pianist, and I've recently discovered, like David Attenborough, he's never owned a car, and there is a particular reason for that. I wonder, on his programme tonight on Choices, when he's talking to Phil Riley, will he slip in a few of his impressions? He won't be able to resist it and will love it. So that's Alistair McGowan on Choices with Phil tonight at 9 o'clock.

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Shalimar, I Can Make You Feel Good. And before that, it was Tony Christie, who always makes you feel good. Is This the Way to Amarillo? Right, I'm going to play out with the Applejacks, and after that, we are off to Brighton to join the Mighty Quinn.

0: From the Sky News Centre at 2, Keir Starmer's meeting the family of murdered student Henry Novak at Downing Street this afternoon. The 18-year-old died in handcuffs in Southampton in December, falsely accused of racism by his Sikh killer. The Prime Minister's accused tech billionaire Elon Musk of trying to whip up division. Nusrat Mehtab is a former Met Police superintendent.
1: We can all agree that the actions of the four officers were fundamentally flawed. Now, why was that? And I think that's important, but we cannot say that the whole organisation is systemically racist towards the white community.
0: New WhatsApp messages show the PM's top aide reached out to Peter Mandelson after he was sacked as US ambassador. Darren Jones wrote, "You've been doing such a great job and you worked wonders with Trump." The SNP's announced it's going to try to claw back more than £400,000 embezzled by Peter Murrell. His former chief executive used the money for a string of personal purchases. NHS staff shouldn't wear political badges, according to the head of a review into anti-Semitism in the health service. Labour peer Lord Mann says it's depressing that some Jewish people need to hide their identity or suffer lower standards of care. The government says it'll implement his recommendations. Karen Newman is from the Board of Deputies of British Jews.
2: Bringing politics into any kind of health interaction space has to be wrong because it pits people either side of a particular issue at the very moment when somebody is vulnerable and needs to feel and have confidence that they will be cared for.
0: The first ovarian cancer treatment in two decades has been approved for use on the NHS. The breakthrough drug's been found to extend lives and is said to be kinder on the body. And play has just resumed at Lord's after rain, and England have lost another two wickets on day one of the first test against New Zealand. The hosts are at the crease on 33 for 3. That's the latest. I'm Cam Hall.
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4: Widespread showers, sometimes heavy and even thundery at times, particularly on the south coast and far north. Drier across some eastern areas with highs of 19 degrees Celsius. Peter Quinn.

And we were wondering if it's the band with the most covers around at the moment. There's the Illegal Eagles, the Ultimate Eagles, the Bootleg Eagles, the Alter Eagles. A fair few Eagles cover bands around. Have you seen any? That's the real thing there. One of these nights on Boom. Good afternoon. This is Peter Quinn sitting in for the real Roger Day. And we're all set for some Thursday musical treats.

Now, we're going to get this right. The phrase isn't out of tune, it is detune. The detuned XTC, famous for their detuned guitar sound there. Well, I mean, it's the 80s. Why play in tune? It's XTC, Sergeant Rock is going to help me, and before that, the Supremes with Reflections here on Boom Radio. And now, who's for a glass of malt and barley?

McGuinness Flint and Malt and Barley Blues. We're going backstage now. That's the bit of the theatre I like the best. You know, I've been doing a little bit at the local little theatre here. I love all that backstage, you know, everybody getting nervous, everybody standing there waiting to go on. And we've got Gene Pitney taking us backstage right now.

0: Gene Pitney backstage. Good afternoon. This is Peter Quinn on Boom Radio taking care of the Pirate Cove today whilst Roger's having his pirate flag reupholstered. He'll be back on Saturday.
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7: 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Guernsey's tidal range is one of the largest in the world, transforming the coastline every 6 hours. And spring arrives 4 weeks earlier in Guernsey than on mainland Britain. The postbox in Union Street is the oldest cast iron pillar box still in use, and it's the only red one in Guernsey. 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

We kicked off with LaBelle and Lady Marmalade, and that's a Duran Duran View to a Kill, and that was the seventh and final appearance as Bond in 1985 for Roger Moore. And I think in most surveys, Sean Connery still comes out top, fair enough, and I think Roger Moore usually comes out second as the favourite Bond. Who is your favourite Bond, I wonder? We've got a song next, which came out before social media, when all teenagers had to communicate with each other, was a telephone.

0: That's the All-Ons. Don't hang up. What would the modern social media equivalent be to that? I suppose don't block me. I suppose it would be. It was 1962 when you were lucky to have the use of a family telephone if you were a teenager. A lot of homes, of course, didn't have phones in 1962. How did we manage? Never mind. The best things in life are, well, you know.
1: All the moon belongs to everyone. The best things in life, they're free.

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0: It's Huey Lewis and the News on Boom Radio with This Is It, and before that, The Hollies, Sorry Suzanne. 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

Oh, it's 1969 Motown on Boom Radio. Temptations with Can't Get Next to You. We've got a harmony trio now gaining momentum as an American act in the UK. They're called the Motel Sundown, and here they are.

0: I rather like it, don't you? Motel Sundown. And that's called Why. Now, back in the 60s and 70s, you were never far away from a Carole King composition, were you? Doesn't matter which year it was in the chart of the 60s and 70s. And we've got one queued up for you next.
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Were you with me there at the last 3 minutes? I was in the spring, it was a hot spring of 1983, enjoying F.R. David and Words, and before that, the Chiffons, a Carole King composition, One Fine Day. We're off to the 1960s, after the news, and this from Smokey.

0: From the Sky News Centre at 3, the Prime Minister's accused Elon Musk of trying to whip up division over the murder of Henry Novak, whose family he's meeting this afternoon. The billionaire owner of X has posted repeatedly about the teenager's murder in Southampton, calling his treatment by police heinous. An investigation's underway after officers handcuffed him as he lay dying last December. Sir Keir Starmer says we should react calmly.
1: We need to also assert who we are as a country, because Musk again has been interfering in our politics in the last few days, trying to whip up division. That is not who we are in Britain. In Britain, we are reasonable, tolerant people.
0: Downing Street says it retains confidence in the PM's chief secretary, despite him telling Peter Mandelson he was sorry he'd been sacked as US ambassador. New WhatsApp messages also show Darren Jones appearing to criticise cabinet colleagues, including the Chancellor. Hezbollah's chief has called ceasefire negotiations between Israel and Lebanon shameless after rejecting a deal between both countries. The militant group is demanding Israeli troops fully withdraw from southern Lebanon. Hundreds of women with advanced ovarian cancer are being offered a lifeline. A drug that's kinder on the body and extends lives is being made available on the NHS, the first treatment for the disease added to England's health service in more than 20 years. Dr. Rowan Miller, who's helped run clinical trials, says it's groundbreaking.
2: The treatment's every 3 weeks instead of every week, so the patients really benefited from not having to come into hospital as much. And the side effects were much more manageable and patients were able to get on with their life much easier. And then when we saw the data, we were all very excited to see that it actually provided a meaningful improvement in survival as well.
0: A fire's reportedly caused significant damage to a production line at Tata Steelworks in Port Talbot. No one was hurt. And England's cricketers are up against it on day one of the first test against New Zealand. A short time ago, the hosts were on 71 for 5 at Lord's. That's the latest. I'm Cam Hall.
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5: There'll be clear spells this evening, breezy especially in the north and chilly in rural spots. Showers gradually becoming more focused across western areas, lows of 8 degrees Celsius.

Your transistor radio has never sounded better than it did in the 1960s. Good afternoon, that's The Foundations, and baby, now that I've found you. And this is Six from the 60s here on Boom Radio, the decade when it clearly stated on my tranny, six transistors. Is that good?

On a clear day, you can see for miles. In fact, I think that's the tender coming out there. Or is it a fishing boat? That's The Who. I can see for miles. And before that, Johnny Preston with The Cradle of Love on Six from the 60s on Boom Radio. We've got our line from a movie here. See if you can recognise the movie from this line. It's a famous one. A martini, shaken, not stirred. OK, we know it's Bond, but which Bond and who said it?

This is Six from the 60s on Boom Radio. Junior Walker and the All Stars, Roadrunner, and before that, the Donnies with Devil in His Heart. A martini, shaken, not stirred. That's our movie line. It was, of course, from Goldfinger, and the line immortalised by Sean Connery in Goldfinger 1964.

0: Boom Radio plays six from the 60s. Hope you enjoyed them today. That is Lou Christie. I'm going to make you mine. And don't forget, Roger is back on Saturday morning at 8 o'clock with a morning of 60s music direct from his Pirate Cove. Join him at 8 o'clock Saturday.
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5: Aylesbury. The capital of Buckinghamshire, Aylesbury, was home to the World's Paralympic Games, and it was here that the famous Aylesbury duck was bred. Raising white ducks became popular in the 18th century, owing to the demand for white feathers for quilts. And Bowie performed two world premieres at the Friars Music Venue. Boom Radio, across the UK, including Aylesbury.

A rat in the kitchen? No problem, it's a spider in the bathroom. I don't like that's UB40. And before that, the Stylistics, Can't Give You Anything But Love. Now, the next lady officially retired in 2002, but she's still active performing gospel at churches around the country. But we're going to go back to 1962 now, the heyday for Helen Shapiro.

Oh, Peter Shelley, Love Me, Love My Dog. Don't get me started on dog conversations. Before that, it was Helen Shapiro, Little Miss Lonely. Yeah, there's lots of places around here where you can take your dog in. I'm always amazed at where you can take your dog these days. There's even a chemist down the road there. You can go and get your prescription, and the dog gets a treat as well. So we're going to say hello to all the venues listening this afternoon, playing Boom Radio, who are dog-friendly. Mabel and myself will have to pay you a visit soon.

0: 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Love Will Keep Us Alive.
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T-Rex, Children of the Revolution. Before that, Tremolos and Call Me Number One. We've been talking a lot about 60s, with this being Roger's show, and he's, of course, the pirate king of the 60s. But your Boom Radio 70s man is Simon Bates, and he is here on a Saturday at midday with 2 hours of tracks from that decade and some real surprises in there as well. So that's Simon's 70s on Saturday. Put a pair of flares on and join him at 12.

0: Chuck Berry, Maybelline. I can take your pick. If you're going down the record shop to buy that in 1955, you could either get it on the all-new vinyl 45 RPM record or the shellac 78 RPM version. Be careful, though. You could only drop those 78s once.
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Donovan, Jennifer Juniper. I hope we've managed to keep the pirate flag flying okay for you over the past couple of days. Roger will be back in the Cove on Saturday morning at 8 o'clock with his 60s show, and Nicky Horn is ready right here at 4 with some superb songs and stories behind them. I hope to see you on the Vintage Chart on Sunday. This Sunday we're in 1965 and 1975. I'm going to leave you with Barry.

0: From the Sky News Centre at 4, Sakir Starmer's meeting the family of murdered student Henry Novak after accusing Elon Musk of trying to whip up division in the UK. The 18-year-old was handcuffed as he lay dying in Southampton last December as his Sikh killer falsely accused him of racism. The teenager's father Mark spoke outside court on Monday as Vikram Digwa was sentenced to a minimum 21 years behind bars.
1: We do not want his death to be used to create further division, hatred or tension. We want his story to make our streets safer for everyone. That is why we are calling on the government to treat knife crime as the national emergency that it is.
0: A man's pleaded guilty to violent disorder and a weapons offence after protests in Southampton on Tuesday over Henry Novak's death. Another man's also appearing in court accused of assaulting a police officer. The SNP's confirmed it's going to try and claw back more than £400,000 stolen by its former chief executive. Peter Murrell spent the money on luxury goods, including a motorhome and two cars. During First Minister's questions, John Swinney angrily rejected growing calls for a probe by MSPs.
2: There can be no higher and more forensic investigation than a police investigation, and I therefore do not support the establishment of a parliamentary inquiry, because we've had an investigation and it can convicted somebody for embezzling from my party's funds.
0: The Prime Minister insists he retains confidence in his top aide Darren Jones following leaked messages. They show him consoling Lord Mandelson after he was fired as Britain's US ambassador. A family of a girl who suffered brain damage at birth has been awarded £28 million. The settlement follows an NHS trust in East London admitting negligence in delivering her. And England's cricketers have had a poor afternoon session of day one of the first test against New Zealand. The hosts are on 118 for 8 after bad light led to an early tea at Lord's. That's the latest. I'm Cam Hall.
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4: Focused showers across northern and western areas overnight tonight, otherwise there will be clear spells. It will be breezy, especially in the north, and chilly in rural spots, lows of 9 degrees.

As good today as ever it was. When Pete Townsend was a pupil at Acton Grammar School, one of his best mates was someone called John Keane. Now, some years later, and the reason for this is kind of lost in the mists of time, but it was the mid-60s, and so that gives you a clue. John Keane became Speedy Keane. And as Pete Townsend's career and The Who started to take off, Speedy and Pete shared a flat. Speedy became Pete's roadie and chauffeur. And one day, Speedy wrote a song, which Pete Townsend produced, and a little bit of magic was made. Good afternoon. Thanks to Mr. Day. It's Thursday. I'm Mr. Orne, and you're with Boom.

Ultravox here on Boom When We Came to Dance, produced incidentally by George Martin and recorded at Air Studios. By the way, Midura has got a new double album out this month. It's called Man of Two Worlds, and it's his first brand new material in something like 12 and a half years. Half the album is instrumental and half are songs. He's also, by the way, on a UK tour through November. Worth catching is Midge, because he's a good geezer. So, Thursday afternoon from Boom, and here's a band that launched Three Guitar Gods, and a song written by Graham Gouldman, who wrote this while he was working as an assistant in a men's clothing shop. Suits you, sir.

0: That was Benny King's debut as the lead singer of the Drifters. There Goes My Baby. And the Yardbirds, Evil Hearted You. We're Boom, and it's to the Motors in just a tick.
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4: Malham. Malham, a beautiful village in the North Yorkshire Dales, is famous for the Cove, 236-foot-high, natural limestone amphitheatre. At the top of the Cove, parts of Harry Potter were filmed. There is also Janet's Foss, where if you're lucky, you might see the fairies that live behind the waterfall. A mile from the centre of the village is Gordale Scar, with its overhanging cliffs and waterfalls. Boom Radio, across the UK, including Malham.

on Silent Wings, Tina Turner and the Motors, Forget About You. So I was with a friend the other day, female, who is roughly my age, and we were having a sandwich and she left her crusts. And I said, why did you leave your crusts? And she said, in all seriousness, she said, because my hair is curly enough. And apparently that's an old wives' tale, that if you eat your crusts, your hair will go curly. And I was thinking about all this because, you know, my mother, you know, she was very into all this stuff and superstition. And she used to warn us, like, Nicholas, you gotta eat your carrots because it'll help you see in the dark. Now, you know, that was actually a, you know, wartime propaganda that somehow stuck. And there was another one that she mentioned. You know, if a cat washes behind its ears, rain is coming. Now, if you know any particular kind of weird tales like that, then, you know, send me an email and I'll pass it on. But the curly hair one is particularly widespread. Apparently, nobody quite knows where it started, but it's been guilt-tripping children into eating their crusts for generations.

0: Phil Collins, Another Day in Paradise. He was in Washington, D.C., and he saw people living in boxes in the snow within sight of the Capitol building. And he decided that he'd write a song about it. And that was it. Phil Collins, Another Day in Paradise, which was, incidentally, the last number one of the 1980s and the first of the 1990s.
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He's going to be here soon. He's playing at the O2 in London, and I think there are some other gigs as well. Just go online to check. James Taylor, How Sweet It Is to Be Loved by You and the Four Seasons and Sherry. 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Headlining is Steve Ellis from Love Affair, also appearing at the Whitby Pavilion, The Foremost, Vanity Fair, and New Amen Corner, along with some of the best tribute acts playing in the UK today. As I say, it all kicks off tomorrow. 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

0: Let the Sun Come In. The Pretenders, Chrissie Hynde, still relentless at 73, which is actually the name of the album that track came from. The closing song, by the way, features a string arrangement by Johnny Greenwood of Radiohead. Chrissie, she never stops.
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4: 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Blenheim Palace Festival with Teddy Swims on June the 30th and Michael Bublé on the 4th of July. 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
1: Hop on the bus, Gus. 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

0: From the Sky News Centre at 5, a driver who hit and killed a teenage boy while targeting e-bike riders has been jailed for life with a minimum 30 years. Zulkarnain Ahmed was driving down the wrong side of the road when he struck a 16-year-old pedestrian in Darnell in Sheffield last June. The 21-year-old, who'd admitted manslaughter, was found guilty of murder. This was him being questioned in police custody.
1: Now, I actually suspect that you don't know Abdullah, but yet he's been killed by your car. Why?
2: No comment.
1: Has he done anything to deserve that?
2: No comment.
1: And why is he dead?
2: No comment.
0: A man's been shot with a crossbow at the University of Surrey in Guildford. The victim, in his 50s, is in a serious condition in hospital. A 21-year-old former student there has been arrested on suspicion of attempted murder. The Prime Minister's holding private talks with the family of murdered student Henry Novak at Downing Street. The 18-year-old died in police handcuffs in December when his killer falsely accused him of racism. Meanwhile, Downing Street says Sir Keir Starmer still has confidence in his chief aide. It's emerged Darren Jones WhatsApped Peter Mandelson on the day he was fired as US ambassador, saying he was sorry. Chief Secretary to the Treasury Lucy Rigby admits the texts leave her feeling not great.
3: Darren has been clear how he feels about this entire episode, how he feels about Jeffrey Epstein's victims. And I think he's asked himself some quite serious questions about what's happened.
0: Sainsbury's shoppers will only be able to buy white eggs in its own brand ranges in the future. It's for sustainability reasons. And England's cricketers are back underway after a dismal rain interrupted day one of the first test against New Zealand. The hosts are on 126 for 9 at Lord's. Harry Brook has top scored with 56, while captain Ben Stokes was out for just 12 runs. That's the latest. I'm Cam Hall.
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5: Focused showers across northern and western areas overnight tonight, otherwise there will be clear spells. It will be breezy, especially in the north, and chilly in rural spots, lows of 9 degrees.
6: Little Nicky, little Nicky, little tiny Nicky, necky, nookie, knocky, knock, knuckle, knuckle, knuckle, knuckle, knuckle, knuckle, knuckle, knuckle, knuckle, knuckle, knuckle, knuckle, knuckle, 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

Aretha Franklin's older sister, Irma Franklin, who recorded that in 67 and then watched Janis Joplin turn it into a bigger hit 2 years later. Irma's, for my money, is the better version. But that's a hill for another day. Good afternoon. I'm Nicky Horn. You're listening to Boom. And if world events are getting you down, then let's take a bit of advice from Jackson Browne. Let the music keep our spirits high.

If ever I'm feeling a bit kind of, you know, doomy, that's one of the songs that I often turn to make me feel better. Jackson Browne, Before the Deluge. Now, listen to this next track, and listen particularly to the piano, because the piano you'll hear was played by Bo Diddley, but he played it under a pseudonym, because he was signed to a different label. The song, Love is Strange, by Buddy Holly.

0: still haven't found what I'm looking for. You Two and Buddy Holly, Love is Strange. Next, let's turn on, tune in and drop out with some early Pink Floyd.
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7: Cambridge. The university was founded in the 13th century by a group of scholars fleeing Oxford, making it the world's fourth oldest surviving university. Cambridge is home to more Nobel Prize winners than any other city. It was the backdrop for Chariots of Fire and ITV's Grantchester. Pink Floyd have roots in Cambridge. Boom Radio. Across the UK, including Cambridge.

And before that, from Stevie Wonder, of course, Pink Floyd's See Emily Play, which was their first appearance on Top of the Pops. Nick Mason tells the story in his wonderful book, The History of Pink Floyd, called Inside Out, that the band were at the BBC studios in Lime Grove all day, you know, doing run-throughs and sound checks and makeup and hair and stuff. And when their road crew, who were a pretty unkempt lot, when the road crew found out that since the hair and makeup department at the BBC didn't know who any of these new bands were, the road crew could also go in and chat up the girls and get their hair washed and blow-dried. And for one day only, Pink Floyd had a road crew who were deliciously gleaming.

And there go the sheepdogs and Darling Baby. And so let me play you today's Perfect Ten. And for this we go to near Wolverhampton, Martin Silcock. Martin, hello. You've chosen a fairly obscure artist called Kate Wolf, and the track is Green Eyes. Martin says, a superb track, great vocals, great lyrics, and, says Martin, it means a lot to me. Very underrated artist, sadly not played enough. Well, Martin, we're going to play it now. Here is your Perfect 10, Kate Wolf and Green Eyes.

0: It's certainly worth, I think, digging into some of her previous tracks. Kate Wolf, and that was Green Eyes.
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There's something happening here. What it is ain't exactly clear. Buffalo Springfield and ELO. Now, a song that won the Battle of Britpop back in August 1995. Blur moved their release date forward to clash directly with Oasis. So both bands put out their singles on the same Monday. This was such big news, the BBC News covered it. Now, when the chart was announced the following Sunday, Blur had won 274,000 copies to 216. Bassist Alex James went on Top of the Pops wearing an Oasis t-shirt. And Noel Gallagher, and this surprised no one, Noel Gallagher said something unrepeatable about it.

0: Boom with Blur and Bowie next.
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We are the Goon Squad and we're coming to town. Beep, beep. David Bowie in fashion. Jay Markham's next. I'm Mr. Orne. Thanks for listening. Have a lovely evening and keep booming.

0: From the Sky News Centre at 6, the Prime Minister's accused Elon Musk of trying to whip up division over the murder of Henry Novak in Southampton. The billionaires posted multiple criticisms of officers on X after they handcuffed the teenager when his killer lied about being racially abused. Sir Keir Starmer's meeting the 18-year-old's family in Downing Street hours after they saw Conservative leader Kemi Badenoch. She wants party leaders to work together on solutions.
1: The only people who should gain now are young people across our country whose safety we're all concerned about, trust in the police being improved and the family getting closure and a meaningful outcome after the loss of Henry's life.
0: It's been revealed Britain's only female Royal Navy commando was killed in yesterday's military helicopter crash in Devon. Lieutenant Lily Mae Fisher died, along with Lieutenant Commander Chris Gayson and Petty Officer Owen Green, when the Merlin MK4 came down on a training exercise. A driver who mowed down and killed a boy who was walking along a pavement has been jailed for at least 30 years. Zulkarnain Ahmed hit Abdullah Yasser Abdullah Taleb as he sped down a street in Sheffield. The 21-year-old was found guilty of murder. Here's our correspondent, Molly Malone.
2: It was exactly a year ago today that he was hit by an Audi A3 when his murderer was driving down the wrong side of a busy road. Abdullah was the unintended victim. He had been targeting people on bikes as some kind of revenge attack.
0: A member of the University of Surrey's Guildford campus team has been shot with a crossbow. A 21-year-old former student's been arrested. The first ovarian cancer treatment in two decades has been approved for NHS use. The breakthrough drug's said to be kinder on the body. And England's cricketers have taken early wickets after being bowled out for 140 on day one of the first test against New Zealand. The tourists are on 8 for 3 at Lord's. That's the latest. I'm Cam Hall.
3: Thank you for spreading the word.
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6: Focused showers across northern and western areas overnight tonight, otherwise there will be clear spells. It will be breezy, especially in the north, and chilly in rural spots, lows of 9 degrees.

the fortunes, you've got your troubles. But meanwhile, Herman's Hermits, we're into something good. Hello. Good evening. I'm Jane Markham here with you on Boom until 8 o'clock. Big thanks to Nicky for the last 2 hours. He's back tomorrow at 4.

Shack-a-dack, easier said than done, and George Harrison's Blow Away before them. Do you know, clothes rationing started 85 years ago this week. It included shoes and fabric and clothes, of course, and it was to remain in force for 8 years, several years after the end of the war. And perhaps it's something we should think about reintroducing to cut back on the waste generated by today's fashion industry. Apparently, that has a larger carbon footprint than all international flights and shipping combined. Make do and mend 2026, that's what I say. At least diamonds are forever.

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5: 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And every second, a BT employee will answer and connect those calls to the emergency services.
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7: Pickering, the southern terminus of the North Yorkshire Moors Railway, running through a national park to Gromont and the seaside town of Whitby. Pickering is gateway to the moors. The town boasts a well-preserved 13th century castle and a historic marketplace, marking its place in history as a market town and agricultural centre. 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

0: We close our eyes from Go West and Jerry and the Pacemakers, I Like It. 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
2: Hello, I'm Ruth McKee with the latest business stories from Sky News. In the city, the FTSE's closed up 28 points at 10,360. Economic fears about the war in Iran and political uncertainty at home have contributed to a downturn in the building industry. An influential index of construction growth showed a reading of 38.2 in May, down from 39.7 in April. A billionaire banker has been banned from directing companies in the UK for 9 years over accusations of misconduct. Les Greensill has agreed to be disqualified after an investigation into various companies within his Greensill Group, which collapsed in 2021. Amazon's expanding its grocery offer to allow some shoppers to add fresh food to their same-day deliveries. The online retailers announced a series of measures to keep up with the rapid growth of rivals such as Tesco's and Sainsbury's. And profits have dipped at national lottery operator Allwyn, with a reported 7% drop in three-month gaming revenues. Underlying earnings have more than halved to £3.5 million from almost £8 million in the first quarter of last year.
3: Focused showers across northern and western areas overnight tonight, otherwise there will be clear spells. It will be breezy, especially in the north, and chilly in rural spots, lows of 9 degrees.

Gibson Brothers, Cuba. I played a Jack Jones track the other day and Brenda Farmer got in touch from Newport to say she is a great fan. She saw him many, many times over the years and she sent a selfie of herself with the great man. Do you know, I've never been sure about selfies with famous people. I'd never be brave enough to ask myself, but this is winning me round. Such a personal memory. Lovely, Brenda. Thanks for that.

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Johnny Dawes, fear of flying. Perhaps she should take some advice from Dave D. Dozy, Beaky McIntyre, who preceded her. And hold tight. Sorry about that. 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

Sherbet, how's that? I caught you out. Very apt for today with the first day of the Lord's Test getting underway. And of course, the Women's T20 World Cup will be with us before we know it, as will the news, because that follows after the fifth dimension.

0: From the Sky News Centre at 7, the Prime Minister says he's committed to giving murdered student Henry Novak a legacy that goes beyond the awful tragedy. He says he's been profoundly humbled to meet the teenager's parents at Downing Street. The 18-year-old died in police handcuffs, falsely accused of racist abuse by his Sikh killer. Sir Keir Starmer's accused Elon Musk of trying to whip up division in the UK.
1: Just listen again to what the family are asking of us, which is to remain calm, to show the leadership that's needed here and not allow this case to be used to whip up division. It's clear there are questions to be asked and the IOPC is looking at that.
0: A driver will spend at least 30 years behind bars for mowing down and murdering a boy as he walked along a pavement. 21-year-old Zulkarnain Ahmed killed the 16-year-old in Sheffield a year ago today. A member of safety staff's in a serious condition after being shot with a crossbow at the University of Surrey in Guildford. A former student has been arrested. There's pressure on the Prime Minister's closest aide. Darren Jones sent Lord Mandelson a WhatsApp on the day he was sacked as US ambassador, saying he was sorry. The boyfriend of a law student who died after being dismissed by medics says she was failed in the final days of her life.
2: It felt like she was sort of just another name on a list, rather than treating her as an individual. And Libby, because of her age and because of how she usually was just sort of treated as a time waster. And ultimately, because she didn't receive the treatment she needed, she died.
0: 20-year-old Libby Instone suffered stomach pains after returning from a trip with Theo Corbett in 2023. The North Tees and Hartlepool Health Trust says it's committed to learning from the tragedy. And England's cricketers are fighting back on day one of the first test against New Zealand. Ben Stokes's side were bowled out for 140 at Lord's, but have the tourists on 45 for 6. Ollie Robinson's taken 4 wickets on his return to international action. That's the latest. I'm Cam Hall.
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4: Focused showers across northern and western areas overnight tonight, otherwise there will be clear spells. It will be breezy, especially in the north, and chilly in rural spots, lows of 9 degrees.

The Isley Brothers, This Old Heart of Mine. What's your favourite breakfast? A full English, Scottish, Irish or Welsh? Muesli perhaps, or a nostalgic snap, crackle and pop? Dr Nick is here in half an hour with advice on the healthiest way to start the day and the dangers lurking in some of our favourites.

Elvis Costello can't stand up for falling down, and ABBA meant their Waterloo before that. Now, this evening's great singer-songwriter started in a semi-pro band called Rick's Blues. He was the drummer. The Rick in question was Rick Davies, who went on to become one of the founders of Supertramp. And it was Rick who taught our great singer-songwriter to play both the drums and the piano. An interesting mix, because his style of piano playing is really noted for being quite percussive. He's explained that when he plays the piano, his left hand is, as it were, hitting the hi-hat of the drum kit, while his right hand, well, that is the snare. When he moved from Swindon, where he'd grown up, to London, he developed what's been described as his Depression-era street urchin look, which was to do him proud. Who is he? Tell you after this.

Smokey Robinson and the Miracles and Shop Around. And so to this evening's great singer-songwriter, who is Gilbert O'Sullivan.

0: This evening's great singer-songwriter, Gilbert O'Sullivan, and Happiness Is Me and You. He has, of course, long since dropped the urchin look, but at the time, it really made him stand out from the crowd. Although it didn't do any harm that he is also a very fine songwriter. He's doing a few gigs this summer around the country, so worth looking out for that.
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5: the Isle of Sheppey. The island is situated just off the northern coast of Kent, neighbouring the Thames estuary, just 42 miles from the bustle of central London. Known as the birthplace of British aviation, it boasts award-winning beaches and swathes of green nature reserves, as far as the eye can see on Elmley Marshes and the Swale. Boom Radio, across the UK, including the Isle of Sheppey.

0: Daryl Hall and John Oates, Abandoned Luncheonette. Before that, Sonny and Cher's I Got You, Babe. I had to look up Luncheonette, and I find that it is a small restaurant quite like a diner in the United States. Well, there you go. You live and learn. Dr. Nick joins us for his Thursday consultation. We're talking food as well, aren't we, Nick? A breakfast this time. And a headline that has caught your eye. Where's it from?
1: It's from the start.

0: how breakfast cereals can be problematic, how there are certain ones and they give us generic names for them, which I'll read through, and I'm sure in your own mind you'll work out what they're talking about. So ones that they say aren't the best things to be having would be things like chocolate cereal, Frosted Flakes, Honey right. Crunch cereal, and croissants, and then cereal bars. They then say to try and swap out those for things like wheat biscuit cereal. I'm sure you can work out what they're talking about there. Shredded whole grain cereal. What do they mean there, I wonder? and also things like no added sugar muesli and porridge and plain natural yogurt topped with chopped fruit. And then they talk to Diabetes UK and they have examined popular cereal bars and found that the majority were high in sugar. Now, they say that we should be looking at the labels of these cereal bars and anything which has got words ending in O-S-E, so O's, something like fructose, would be a sugar. So we should be avoiding things that have got fructose added to them. And any type of syrup as well is going to be pointing us in the direction of it being high in sugar. But it's really interesting because they talk about the fact that these aren't ideal, but they don't say you should never have them. What they're saying is, if that is your only vice of the day, it's not a disaster. And in fact, I've been recently looking at breakfasts personally, trying to find the ideal way to reduce cholesterol with my breakfast. And I'm currently having overnight oats made with soya milk, but no sugar soya milk, with some psyllium husks sprinkled on it, some nuts and seeds, and some berries as well. And I'm quite enjoying that. And I will let you know in the next few months if that is making a difference.
1: We'll see. Excellent. Thanks, Nick.
0: Thanks, Jane.

Cyndi Lauper's True Colours. Big thank you to Dr. Nick. He's back on Tuesday. And of course, all his advice is available on the Boom website. All you need to do is find the Boom Talk tab.

0: 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I'm in love with the dream of a girl I've never seen. Very haunting.
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Wizards Ballpark Incident, and before that, The Monkees, with a song written for them by Neil Diamond, A Little Bit Me, A Little Bit You, from 1969. And if you love the 60s, then don't forget that the old pirate Roger Day is here with 2 hours of back-to-back 60s on a Saturday morning at 8 o'clock here on Boom. He'll be playing some huge favourites like that from The Monkees, plus some real treasures you might not have heard for many a day, me hearties. That's Roger Day at 8 on a Saturday.

0: Everybody's Got to Learn from First Aid Kit, the Swedish duo, sisters Johanna and Clara Soderberg. They're playing two nights at the Royal Albert Hall in September if you want to see them live.
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3: Good evening, I'm Mike Wire. The Proclaimers, known for their unique blend of pop, folk, punk and new wave, at Real Pavilion Theatre on June the 11th. The Signatures with Wigan Casino favourite Lorraine Silver, as heard on Boom Radio at Palace Theatre Southend on the 13th of June. The superb showman Barry Manilow is appearing at the O2 London on his 83rd birthday. Go and sing to him on the 17th of June.
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10: The influence of rising prices.
11: The stock market has gone up to record highs.
12: There was a blatant attempt to drown the Chancellor out and prevent him completing his budget speech.
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0: Billy Joel, Tell Her About It, and Steve Harley and Cockney Rebel before that, and Judy Teen. And that concludes things from me here on Boom for this evening. For this week, in fact. I will be back on Monday at 6 o'clock. Later this evening, the impressionist Alistair McGowan is with Phil Riley on Choices. That's at 9 o'clock. Steve England's here at 6 tomorrow. And Bob Luman wants to cheer us all up as he takes us to the news. See you next week.
1: In every other song that I've heard lately, some fellow gets shot, and his baby and his best friend both die with him. As

Tony Robbins down in El Paso a little while back. And now Miss Patty Page, or one of them, is a wearing black. And Kathy's clown has Don and Phil where they feel like they could die. If we keep on losing our singers like that, I'll be the only one you can buy.

0: From the Sky News Centre at 8, the Prime Minister insists the country must choose unity and progress over division and hatred. Sir Keir Starmer's revealed he was humbled to meet the parents of Henry Novak in Downing Street. Earlier, he accused Elon Musk of trying to whip up division in the UK as the murdered teenage student lay dying in handcuffs. Our chief political correspondent John Craig says the PM gave a pledge.
1: He said Henry deserves a legacy that goes beyond this awful tragedy. I'm committed to making that happen. He said, I'm determined that we do everything in our power to prevent other families from suffering such a devastating loss.
0: A driver starting at least 30 years in jail for running over and murdering a teenage pedestrian in Sheffield. 21-year-old Zulkarnain Ahmed was trying to target e-bike and moped riders. It's been revealed Britain's only female Royal Navy commando died in yesterday's military helicopter crash in Devon. Lieutenant Lily Mae Fisher was among three people killed when the Merlin MK4 came down during the early morning training exercise. England's exams regulator says it's closely monitoring the marking of an A-level maths paper. More than 15,000 people have signed a petition in 24 hours demanding a review. Liverpool have just confirmed former Bournemouth manager Andoni Iraola as the club's new head coach. He signed a two-year contract to take over at Anfield after Arne Slot was sacked at the weekend. Speaking ahead of the announcement, former Liverpool player John Barnes called for patience.
2: The manager coming in is coming into a good club with good players, with good attitude, so hopefully it'll turn around. But once again, if it doesn't happen straight away, I'm urging the fans, forget about, let's change the manager again and again and again, because we've seen that at Manchester United and Arsenal for years, and we do not want to go down that route.
0: And England's cricketers have recovered from a dismal start on a rain-interrupted day one of the first test against New Zealand. The hosts were bowled out for 140 at Lord's before leaving the tourists on 61 for 6 in reply at the close. That's the latest. I'm Cam Hall.
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4: Focused showers across northern and western areas overnight tonight, otherwise there will be clear spells. It will be breezy, especially in the north, and chilly in rural spots, lows of 9 degrees.

I wonder if you're lonesome tonight. You know, someone said the world's a stage and each must play a part. 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Act one was where we met. 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You read your lines so cleverly and never missed a cue. 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
6: Sunderland. The first stained glass window in England was made here in 674 AD. And Lewis Carroll spent much of his childhood in the city, visiting his sisters. And Nissan chose this city in the northeast as its home, when it became the first Japanese car company to operate in Europe in the 80s. 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

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You're with The Easy Hour here on Boom Radio. And if you're enjoying the music tonight, do try our sister station, Boom Light. She plays beautiful, easy listening and all your 50s favourites, night and day. 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

0: From the Sky News Centre at 9, Sir Keir Starmer's promised to right the wrongs in Henry Novak's murder as he met the student's family in Downing Street. Earlier, the Prime Minister accused Elon Musk of trying to whip up division after police in Southampton handcuffed the 18-year-old when his killer falsely accused him of racism. Tory leader Kemi Badenoch wants cross-party work towards solutions.
1: The only people who should gain now are young people across our country whose safety we're all concerned about. Trust in the police being improved and the family getting closure and a meaningful outcome after the loss of Henry's life.
0: A driver who ran over and murdered a 16-year-old pedestrian in Sheffield has been sentenced to at least 30 years in prison. Zulkarnain Ahmed, who's 21, was targeting e-bike riders a year ago today. Volodymyr Zelensky's proposed a face-to-face meeting with Vladimir Putin in an open letter taunting Russia over the conflict. Ukraine's leader cited drone strikes, inflation and petrol shortages as evidence of more negative consequences for Moscow. Scotland's First Minister has angrily rejected growing calls for a Holyrood probe into Peter Murrell's embezzlement of SNP funds, the party's planning action to recoup more than £400,000 he stole. Liverpool have appointed Andoni Iraola as their new head coach. The former Bournemouth boss has agreed a two-year contract at the Premier League club, succeeding Arne Slot. Speaking to LFC TV, Iraola says he's really excited.
2: Obviously, you know about Liverpool. You know that it's a big club, a massive club, one of the biggest in the world. But feeling inside, you know, and understanding a little bit more of this club, and I always thought it's a special club.
0: And Ollie Robinson started his international return with 4 wickets to lead England's recovery on day one of the first test against New Zealand. The hosts were bowled out for 140 at Lord's, but reduced their opponents to 61 for 6 by the close. That's the latest. I'm Cam Hall.
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4: Showers gradually becoming more focused across northern and western areas overnight, otherwise there will be clear spells, breezy in the north and chilly in rural spots with lows of 9 degrees.
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6: He is a comic, an actor, a poet and a writer, but he's best known as one of our top impressionists, with a string of TV hits to his name. He's a BAFTA award winner, and he's back on tour this spring and summer, and he's this week's guest on Choices. He is Alistair McGowan. Alistair, welcome to Boom Radio.
7: Thanks, Phil. Nice to be here. I haven't boomed before, so it's nice to be booming.
6: It's great. Now, you are just a boomer. You slipped in under the wire, November 64, because boomers officially at the end of December 64.
7: Is that right? Yeah, okay. Well, yeah, I'm just a boomer in that case.
6: Born in Worcestershire, and I think have you moved back to live there? Was there a calling there to, or was it a family thing?
7: Well, I'm in Shropshire now, which is sort of next door, a bit further away towards Wales. I don't know. Growing up in the countryside, I think I lived in London for 30 years, and I think you always have an instinct at the back of your mind, one day I'll go back to the countryside. And the time just seemed right, just before lockdown, weirdly, in COVID 2020. I just thought, time is now right to go back. And so it's lovely being in the countryside. I love it.
6: Tell us about the tour, because it's an interesting mix, this tour, isn't it, that you're in the middle of now, because it involves both you playing the piano and reciting some of your poetry and also doing what you're most famous for, which is impressions. How do you manage to mix all those things together?
7: It was an idea that initially came from Giles Brandreth, would you believe? I started playing the piano about 10 years ago now, I suppose, having got to grade 2 when I was 9 years old and given it up forever, really, I thought. And I went back to it just before I turned 50. And Giles was a near neighbour, and he used to come and see me playing the pieces I could play, which my teacher at the time said, you should get used to playing in public. So we did little concerts in our local church where there was a fabulous piano. And Giles just came along and as a friend, and he said, you know, it's very interesting the way you introduce these pieces. And I know you're doing it to put yourself at ease, but we hear the real you. We hear you doing your impersonations. We hear you doing your comedy, which we love. And we also like this music. It's very wonderful music. You should put the two together, make a wonderful show. We're laughing 1 minute, then we listen to this beautiful music. Maybe we shed a tear. We don't know. But it's a wonderful journey you take us on, and only you could do this. And I thought, Charles, that's never going to work. So I did the show, first of all, in 2018, when I was a very novice pianist, and just put it with some funny stuff. And the stick was, I'm doing this to prove to Giles Brandreth and Steve Wright and John Humphreys, who also said the same thing to me in interviews, I'm going to prove to them that it doesn't work. And but it did straight away, just this balance of comedy and music. And then Fantastic. Then the poetry is something I've done over the years, and only about, 2024, I finally produced my first volume. The second one's just out now. And putting that in with the guidance of Sheila Hancock, if people know who Sheila is, 92 or 93, I think Sheila is now. She saw the show last year, and she just said you should do less talking and make the music come out of the poetry, which is very theatrical. And that's sort of what I do now. So it's a lovely blend of stand-up impressions and some poetry, some of which is poignant, some of which is funny, and then short pieces of piano music from the likes of Eric Satie, Philip Glass, Amy Beach, and many other composers as well.
6: If I want to find out more details about where you're touring, do I just Google that?
7: You can have a look on my website, which is alistairmcgowan.com. Couldn't be simpler.
6: Fantastic. Right. First song, and this, I think, is something that takes you back to your older sister and her love of music. It's a Queen track. Tell us about this.
7: Yeah, my sister was, Kay, we're still very close. She's fabulous. And she's always loved pop music, rock music, really, and heavy rock, quite a lot of heavy rock when I was younger. And she had the record player. She listened to music. She had it on loud. So I got to love and hate several bands. And my whole music knowledge, because I never really got into to the charts. I never was really that interested in chart music, really. But I heard it all through Kay and through the bedroom wall. And I grew to hate bands like The Clash, Sham 69, David Bowie. She just played them endlessly. I thought, oh, not that again. But then she also played Genesis, which I loved, Squeeze, which I loved, Bauhaus, which I grew to really like, and Queen, who I really started to like Queen. And I thought, and there was this one track, particularly Lazing on a Sunday Afternoon, which just reminded me, it reminds me of a Noel Coward song. And it's nothing like the rest of Queen's output, but it's a very feel-good, silly song, and it's beautifully sung. And I espouse now a lot of the lyrics too.

0: Queen, Lasing on a Sunday Afternoon. And our guest on Choices this week is Alistair McGowan. And that was one of the few songs, sort of sounding like a mix of songs that he either loved or hated that his sister played. Were you a talented performer at school? Were you always on stage? Was that how you ended up in the career you ended up in?
1: That's a long answer. I was a reluctant performer at school, actually. Although I always loved in English, particularly if we were reading a play or poetry, the teacher, Mr. Craig, his name was, he'd always choose somebody to read. And you could see people clenching up thinking, don't choose me, don't choose me. And I was always sticking my chest out and practically putting my arm up going, please choose me, I love reading out loud, I love it. So that was the first sign I had that I was a little different from the other children. And then we had a drama teacher, and again, I didn't really revel in the drama, but she saw something in me and said, you should audition for this play. And I did Christmas Carol. And that was the start of it, really. And from the minute I did that first play, I was kind of hooked on it. I was 13, I suppose. And I've thanked her many times since, Wendy Perks.
0: And then you ended up doing it as a sort of degree, didn't you, at Leeds?
1: Weirdly, I did English at Leeds and spent all my time doing plays and wishing I was doing, was an actor. I do about 13 plays with the Drama Society. And one of them with Peter Morgan, who went on to become the controversial writer of The Crown. But Peter was in my year at university, or my cohort, as everyone now says. But then I went on to drama school, yeah, and spent 3 years at drama school reading loads of literature, which I hadn't read at university. So it was really... one of my agents said I was a typical, I'm not sure I believe in all this, but he said, you're a typical Sagittarian. You're always wanting to do two things. You're always looking one way and doing something else. So yeah, while I was studying English, I wanted to be an actor. And while I was studying acting, I wanted to be an English graduate. So.
0: Let's have another song. And I asked you what the first record you can recall ever buying was. And it was Barry Manilow.
1: It was either that or On the Trail of the Lonesome Pine by Laurel and Hardy. But I didn't think that would probably entertain people much. It might bring back a few memories, but you're not going to be dancing around the kitchen to On the Trail of the Lonesome Pine. Or perhaps to Could It Be Magic. But yes, this was possibly the first song I bought. And probably the last. I'm not a big buyer of albums, certainly not chart singles or chart albums. But I just loved it. And I loved the beginning. And when I loved this album, my sister, as I say, was my guide through music. And she was a very good pianist herself and learning to play. And she liked Beethoven, which I don't. But she loved Beethoven and Chopin, who I do like. And she said, well, the beginning of that is a Chopin prelude. And it is. And what Barry Manilow did so successfully was turn this into a piece of music. And there are many instances of classical pieces. There's a piece by Rachmaninoff, which is turned into All By Myself. I don't want to be all by myself. That's from one of his symphonies. Yeah. And it happens time and again. But this piece from Chopin's Prelude in C minor becomes then Could It Be Magic? And I loved it.

0: Barry Manilow, Could It Be Magic, picked by this week's guest on Choices, Alistair McGowan. And coming next, his big break on Spitting Image.
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6: 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The iron and steel industry was established here in the mid-19th century, following the nearby discovery of fine-grained ironstone. Although the town itself is industrial, it's surrounded by fertile farmland and boasts over 100,000 acres of natural beauty. And the actress Liz Smith was born here. 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
0: He's a comic, actor, poet, writer, best known as one of our top impressionists, a string of hit TV shows to his name. He's a BAFTA award winner, back on tour this summer. His website has all the details if you want to find out more. And he's this week's guest on Choices. He is Alistair McGowan. Is it right that Spitting Image was the big break for you, the thing that really gave you that launch pad?
7: Yes and no. It's very possible to do a program like that because we were out of vision, you know, and I was doing all my Paddy Ashdowns and my John Majors and Terry Venables, I remember doing, and Jean-Paul Gaultier. I used to love doing Jean-Paul Gaultier. But we were out of vision. And I remember hearing on the train, I was on the train to Worcester, I think, from Evesham. I'd been home and I heard some people saying, oh, did you see Spitting Image last night? See that sketch? Oh, it was really funny, wasn't it? And I remember thinking, that was me. That was me. I'm standing next to you and you don't know it was me. And initially I thought, oh, this is nice. You don't know that was me. And then after about 4 years of it, I thought, you don't know it's me. And then I realized I wanted to be more in vision. So it was a launch pad, I suppose, in terms of the industry a little bit. But it's only now looking back that people go, oh, you did that. At the time, they didn't care. It was just about the puppets, you know, that they were watching. Didn't care who voiced them. So no, really, my videos, I did these football videos, which I absolutely adored doing. And I still get so much positive feedback about those. They were called Football Back Chat. And we voiced over footage. It would cost a fortune now and AI would do it all, I'm sure. But we had people like Kevin Keegan and, you know, we'd look at the pictures and I'd think, what could he be saying in this interview he's doing? And we did people like him and David Seaman and everybody who was big in football back in the 90s, you know, and Gazza, all that stuff with Gazza. We did all them people and Peter Beardsley as well and Dean Saunders and Les Ferdinand, all these people on these videos. And I absolutely adored it. And that, I think, Phil, was probably what brought me to the attention of the BBC more than Spitting Image, actually.
0: At what point did you realise that actually you had this gift for mimicry, for getting under the skin of people and capturing both their tone, but also getting humour out of them?
7: Not really at school. People who I was at school with were always surprised when they heard what I was doing in my early 20s. It was really at university when I met people from all around the country and suddenly was able to impersonate them and do their accents. And then going on to drama school, fortunately, somebody there who I'm still a friend of, and she just said to me, you know, you should do famous people instead. And so I did start yeah. doing the likes of, most of them have been arrested by now, actually, the people I used to do in the early days. But Trevor Brooking was one of the people I did first of all, and he was doing all the football programs at that time. And Lineker started coming through after the World Cup in 1990, which is about when I was starting out. And so was Gary, really, as a broadcaster, and certainly as England centre forward and goal scorer. Brilliant. And so I started doing those people. Yeah, and then just went on to the stand-up comedy circuit in order, in those days, I'm sure people may know this or remember this, if you wanted to become a member of Equity, which is what I did, I wanted to act, I wanted to be at the Royal Shakespeare Company, that was still my goal, you had to get an Equity card. And one of the ways of doing it was doing stand-up comedy gigs. And if you did 8 paid gigs, you could then get your Equity card. So I thought, I'll do this 8 times, then I'll be at the Royal Shakespeare Company. But I just got hooked.
0: Let's have a song, and you picked Madness. You've had a personal recollection of Suggs in your life, haven't you?
7: Yes. Well, I was at Leeds University, and I think Madness were the only band I ever saw while I was there. I just loved them as a kid. I just loved the movement. I could dance to it. It was about the only thing I could dance to, but I loved the way they danced. I loved the wit, the humor, the observation, the poetry, actually. The poetry in these lyrics is fantastic. Like the Kinks, I think those two bands, the lyrics really are just poetry and would stand alone. Then, yes, having seen them and still enjoyed their music, I was asked to do a production of Our House, which was the Tim Firth musical. And Tim had written Preston Front, which I'd also been in, and lots of people enjoyed that back in 1993, 4, 5. So they asked me if I would do a one-off version of this musical, and Suggs played a part in it as well. And at the end, we all stood on stage, arms around each other, singing It Must Be Love. And Suggs was next to me, and I was belting this out. And he was belting it out, and I thought, this is kind of heaven. This is
0: showbiz.
7: A one-off.
0: This is showbiz.
7: Yes, yeah. It really was a pinch me moment. I thought, I can't believe, 20 years after listening to them, maybe 30 after listening to them, 27 after seeing them at university, there I was standing next to Suggs. And one of the nicest things was afterwards, he went, "You got quite a good voice, mate." And I thought, oof, I'll take that. But it was a very, very happy moment. And it's such a happy song, and it was a great experience doing that. We only did two shows, but it was that's what we were meant to do, and it was great fun.

0: Madness, It Must Be Love, performed live on stage by this week's guest on Choices, who is Alistair McGowan. You were quite famous, I think, when you were doing your own shows for your partnership with Ronnie Ancona, and because you did Posh and Beck's, Nancy and Sven. It was very handy to have a sort of male and female. Of course, you and Ronnie were romantically involved at the time. Am I right in saying that your addiction to football may have cost you Ronnie as your partner? Is that true, or made up by the tabloids?
1: It was made up by me, actually. A construct for a book which I wrote. She always found it strange that I liked football so much, and she did her best to put me off it, and succeeded really in the end with various things that she said about the game. But and we'd stopped seeing each other, conveniently or not, just before we got the nod to make the series. So it was quite tempestuous, right, that relationship. And lots of those sketches were sort of based on us, and certainly Sven and Nancy. And Sven was always wonderful to do, and I met him a couple of times, and was, as you might expect, a very nice gentleman. And Nancy was this sort of wild virago, and that was Ronnie. And so those sketches are really her and me. And similarly, yeah. Richard and Judy, I love doing Richard Madeley, and she never liked doing Judy because she didn't look too glamorous, never thought she got the voice very well, which may be the case, I don't know. There were some I didn't get, let's be honest. Richard was very much like me, coming up with these strange things and just going off on tangents and stating the obvious sometimes. And yeah, and that again was very much her and me, her picking me up going, what are you talking about?
0: Yeah.
1: Which is what I would often do.
0: Do we think current politicians and pop stars and actors are maybe a bit duller than they were, or is that just because we've got older?
1: We've got older, Phil, that's all it is. No, I think there's still as much characters, if not more, there are as many characters, if not more, than there used to be. And there's a great richness of people. I mean, apart from Spitting Image, I've never really done politicians. I mean Boris was a gift to us all, not politically perhaps, but certainly to impressionists. And I used to enjoy doing Boris, because it's a question of how you get a joke across. And Boris had such energy that you could say, almost anything and people would just laugh, because there was an ebullience, if you like, Phil, if I can use that word. There was a bullet. There was a robust quality to his voice, which meant that a joke could be put across, and he had a smile. But other politicians, they don't give you quite that same boost, really.
0: Let's pause for a song, and you picked a lovely track by Keane. Is there a particular reason why you picked this song?
1: In the early 2000s, I had a relationship with somebody who absolutely adored, chart music, and especially good, intelligent music. And she introduced me to lots of pieces and bands. And my sister was still pushing bands my way. She was watching loads of music in those days too, on Later and other programs. And Keane were a band that they both made me aware of. And along with Muse, The Bees, Franz Ferdinand, that sort of time. But I just loved this one album, Keane, which my sister gave me, and I thought they were fantastic. And then I was invited to the V Festival, and I mean, I'd never been to a festival, it's not my world, but I knew my sister would love it, so there was two tickets. I took her to the V Festival in Chelmsford, and Keane were playing, and

0: Keen, somewhere only we know, picked by this week's guest on Choices, who is Alistair McGowan. Alistair, at one point you played Jimmy Savile. I think you were the first person to do that. Steve Coogan's obviously now done it, and we've just seen Martin Clunes as Hugh Edwards. That must actually be very challenging, I would think, for an actor to play a real life person who is held in, you know, great disregard by people. Is that a challenge?
1: Yes, it is. You know, you've got to be aware of the victims and get the truth of it across. But also, you can't have an attitude to it. You know, you've got to just play what you see and what you hear. So it was very tricky. And we never knew with the Jimmy Savile play at a very small theatre called the Park Theatre in North London, which only holds about 200 people, I think, around three sides. And they're up above you and below you in three rows. So it was a bit like a boxing ring. And you're very close to them. And that first performance, I remember never having been as nervous, not about my performance or knowing the lines, but knowing how they were going to respond. Were they going to throw things? Were they going to spit? Were they going to run to the stage and assault me as him?
0: Yeah.
1: And that was the most terrifying thing. And all the way through, you never really knew. And there was only one time, I think, where somebody booed at the end when I took my bow, and obviously they were booing him. But that was odd. And I think there was one heckle again, but it was towards him, not towards me. But
0: yeah,
1: it was a very strange experience. Very strange experience.
0: And you've also played Hitchcock, who, again, a slightly controversial character with more to him than meets the eye.

0: So you've got to presumably get under the skin of these guys, have you?
1: Yes, and Hitchcock was somebody who I knew, but not that well, how he spoke. And obviously I wasn't watching Sky Arts, where he's on every night with Alfred Hitchcock Presents. But my wife knew his voice very well because she's a film aficionado, and she really coached me with that voice. And it was a fabulous voice to do, actually, because I was able to do somebody who was very fleshy, and I'm not fleshy, but he's a very fleshy man, and you can hear that throughout the voice, these large lips, you see, large cheeks, and it all affects the sound. So that was quite interesting to do, but it was a two-hour narration of a film, and I was literally speaking for almost 2 hours through this film, and that was a wonderful experience, and a real acting lesson too, how to keep people's interest, you see.
0: Very good. Very good. Brilliant. Brilliant, really. Right, we're going to do something that I think you said you thought this might sound very cheesy, but you are a big classical music fan, and you actually suggested that Hooked on Classics was maybe your entree into classics. I'm sure it wasn't the only entree, but actually, all the big hits are on this particular track, aren't they?
2: Yeah, they're all quite well known, I don't know what it was about Hooked on Classics. It really worked for me. I liked it, and I think now with my greater knowledge of classical music and involvement in that world, I might think, oh gosh, it's awful, it's sacrilege to do that to Tchaikovsky and Bach and everybody else. But actually, it got people interested, and that's the thing we face all the time, dare I say it, in the classical music world, which I find myself now a small part of, is how do you get people interested? How do you say, these are beautiful songs, they're beautiful tunes, they're full of passion. You know, there are some that are not to everyone's taste. There's the loads that aren't to my taste. There's lots of dry stuff, but that's the same in any area of music. You pick and choose. But how do you make people aware of them? And I think there's still this sort of snobbery or inverse snobbery about classical music, or people just thinking, oh, I don't get it, I won't understand it. But Hooked on Classics just threw it out at you, and you went, that's a nice tune, that's got a great beat. And of course the beat isn't always there, because they put it on underneath, but it made me interested in it. It still made me want to play some of those pieces, and one of them, the Bach pieces, is the only thing that drew me to Bach ever.

0: Hooked on Classics, the Royal Philharmonic Orchestra doing their stuff, and one of the tracks that got our guest this week on Choices Hooked on Classical Music, and he is Alistair McGowan. And coming next, we're going to talk about how to teach yourself or reteach yourself to play the piano in your 40s.
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0: He is a comic, actor, poet, writer, best known as one of our top impressionists, a string of TV hits to his name. He's a BAFTA award winner, and he's back on tour this summer. And if you want to know where he is, just have a Google of his website. He is Alistair McGowan, and he's our guest this week on Choices. I mentioned this thing about relearning to play the piano. You obviously knew physically how to play it when you were a child, but you really did, in order to become proficient, did you have to learn again really how to do it?
5: Completely. And there are still swathes of musical knowledge that I don't have and will never have really. It's second nature to professionals or people who've been soaked in music and they know how it works, yeah. How it's structured, how to read it. I still struggle with even that. But I think the benefit of coming to it later in life is that you probably know a bit. You know some pieces you want to play, whether they be by Chopin or Bach or Satie, or whether it's film soundtracks or Einaudi, or whether it's some stuff by Billy Joel or Elton John or Adele or something that you want to play. And I think that's the benefit, which you perhaps don't have when you're 5 or 6 or 7 or 8, trying to learn. You don't know what the pieces are. And that's the thing, I think, of learning late in life, is work out a piece which you think you can play, that you really want to play, which you realistically could play. And that gives you such a drive. And then I think the other important thing learning late in life is learning how to learn, not so much learning how to play. So you learn not to waste your time because you haven't got as much of it, you know, for whatever reason. So whether it's because your life is shorter or because you've got family and issues and things, work out how to learn well, how not to waste your time. So I would say get a teacher. I know there's lots of good teachers online now as well, or things you can catch up online. But those are the two things I would say, and be realistic. And also, you know, people said to me initially when I was looking at it, said, well, you've got to practice an hour a day. You go, I can't practice for an hour a day. Then it was, you know, if you want to be good, 3 hours a day. If you want to be really good, 6 hours a day.
0: Yeah.
5: But actually, it's amazing how much time you can do without saying, well, I need a 3 hour block or a 2 hour block in my day. You can just do 20 minutes here, 20 minutes there, 20 minutes here, 20 minutes there. And before you know it, you know, instead of gazing at something on the telly or instead of just flicking through things on the phone, whatever else, you've used that 20 minutes on a piece. And it's like a crossword puzzle, if people like crosswords, I do as well. You solve this wonderful puzzle of the music within maybe a month, but it's ongoing. And you're thinking, you know, I'm going to learn that bar and then that bar. And how do I do that bar? And when you put it all together for the first time, I remember playing a piece by Grieg's Nocturne, not on Hooked on Classics. But when I played that for the first time all the way through, I just broke down in tears and thought, I've wanted to play that since I was 9 years old. Mm. And here I am, something like 45 years later, I've actually done it. And the satisfaction is huge. I would urge anybody to do it, but do it carefully, do it with help, with a teacher if you can, with an incentive. And maybe the other thing which really helped me was my teacher back in 2016 saying, we need to get these pieces good so that you can perform one or two of them in public. And that incentive of thinking, right, I'm going to have some friends around and I'm going to play this piece to them, means you finish it instead of going, well, I've got that far. I can't do that difficult bar. I'll leave it. Doesn't matter. No one cares. Set yourself a target. There you go.
0: Now, another piece of music, and you picked a Captain Sensible song, but there's a connection here, I think, is there to your mother?
5: Yes, this is when probably everybody switches off if they haven't switched off already from
0: meandering. We all like this.
5: Yes, I, at the time I didn't like it because I thought my mum sings that better and the actual version in the musical is so much better. And it's but it's from South Pacific, and in 1970, 71, I can't remember, my mother was in this production. I remember sitting watching in Evesham Town Hall from the balcony, or balcony, as my mother always said, I don't know why, watching her singing this song, and she used to go through it at home as well. And it's from the South Pacific, and she sang it so beautifully, and it's a lovely memory of her, but also of those cheesy songs in the 70s and 80s that made it into the charts and made everybody very happy. And I don't know if that happens now, but yeah, it was a happy time, you know, and these silly songs would catch on, and you'd love them for a while, and you'd hate them, and then now again, you look back and you go, actually, Shut Up Your Face, and you know, the birdie song and all that. It was a laugh, and I think Happy Talk as well was something that made people very happy.

0: Happy Talk, Captain Sensible, picked by this week's guest on Choices, who is Alistair McGowan, who is back out on tour. And you can find all the details on his website. We've got to talk about football. This is a lifelong passion of yours. I think you're a Leeds and Coventry City fan. So both your teams doing okay, and they're both in the Premiership next year, I would think.
1: Yes, it looks that way. I was very happy to hear that Coventry had gone up, and I always look for their results, and Leeds as well. But I'm not passionate about it anymore, Phil, to be honest. So I just look for their results. And it's too painful when you get to a certain age. You think, oh, I've done this long enough. I'm not going to be, saddled with all that pain of loss anymore. But I just glance at the result.
0: And we should mention that you are appearing again on Boom in a short while as one of our guests on Boom 66, which is taking place on the day that 50 years previously we won the World Cup. And I think you're doing a bit of commentary on the final in the style of Dad's Army. Is that right?
1: Yes, Gary Richardson's been a huge supporter and friend over the years, and he loves my Dad's Army voices. So, so it's awfully nice of him, really. Gary wrote a little speech for me to perform as all the characters in Dad's Army. So I won't do them all now. I'd rather spoil it, you see, but... really was really, awfully nice of him. He's a lovely man, yes.
0: you've done lots of straight acting. Is the comedy and the impression side, is it too volatile? Is straight acting almost a more regular form of work? I know that it could never be regular for actors.
1: It's the reverse, actually. No, I mean, I've always had a fear, I suppose, from the minute I left drama school of not working. So I got myself on the stand-up circuit alongside the likes in those days of Frank Skinner, who was always out and about on gigs. We did quite a few together. I mean, not by design, it was just the way it happened. And Joe Brand would be around as well on the circuit in those days, all those comedians who are sort of making their way, Alan Davis as well, all those people. And it was just, you were in control. I wrote stuff and you got the bookings, and I didn't like sitting around waiting for the phone to ring. So it's the reverse. When you're looking for stage work or work on television, you're always waiting. You can be a little bit proactive, and if you're good in your job, you might get another one.
0: Yeah.
1: But actually, you're much more in control as a comic. But it means that if you've then got gigs lined up, especially tour dates where people are coming to see you alone, you can't then cancel them and go and do some filming. So it actually doesn't, the two don't work that well together. But I've done a tiny bit of filming last year, and it made me realise that that was something I think which I did in the past and loved doing, but I much prefer now being on stage and doing my own stuff. And this present show, 3-in-1, combines so many of the things that I've loved doing, and writing the poetry has been a really, really interesting thing. And if people remember Mike Yarwood from the 70s, he used to end all his shows by saying, "And this is me." And he'd sing a song as himself. And I feel that this is my This Is Me moment. So the poetry is very much the biggest glimpse people will get into my heart and into my soul and into my past and into my present and into my future.
0: We've had a wonderful array of guests on the show this evening, all of them Alistair McGowan. So Alistair, it's been fantastic talking to you. The best of luck with the tour and the poetry. I asked you for an exit stage left song, and you picked something lovely, which I think again ties back to your mother. Does it?
1: Yes, it does. My mother and my sister particularly both adored David Essex, and I still remember the story of my mother going to see David Essex with my sister in Stratford, which was bizarre. You know, she went to this rock gig at the Royal Shakespeare Theatre where she'd been going for years to see Shakespeare, but then she went to see David Essex with my sister. But before that, they'd both been to see Evita, and he was in the original production of Evita playing Che Guevara. And before he came on, she told this story so many times, he used to puff his cigar and blow the smoke onto the stage before he emerged. And she always used to say, "Oh, that puff of cigar smoke," and we knew he was coming on. "Oh, that puff of cigar smoke," and there he was. And so when my mother died in 2022, she left a list of what she wanted played at her funeral, most of which we just couldn't have done because it was too moving. But we did think, let's play David Essex. That'll be safe. It'll make us smile. So we decided on Hold Me Close because it's a lovely upbeat song of his from the early 70s. And then when we listened to the lyrics in the church, we realized how relevant it was to losing a mother, particularly Hold Me Close, Don't Let Me Go. Yes, I love you, and I think that you know, well, the rest, let's let David Essex sing it. But it's a beautiful, beautiful connecting song about love, and it reminds me of my mother and my past and my sister, and it's all there. And David Essex, what a performer, what a man.
0: Alistair McGowan, thank you very much indeed for being on Boom Radio.
1: Thank you.

0: From the Sky News Centre at 10. Keir Starmer insists the country must choose unity and progress over division and hatred. The Prime Minister's issued the comment after revealing he was humbled to meet the parents of murdered Hancock teenager Henry Novak in Downing Street. He says the 18-year-old deserves a legacy that goes beyond this awful tragedy. A driver who hit and killed a teenage boy while targeting e-bike riders has been jailed for life with a minimum of 30 years. Zulkamin Ahmed was driving down the wrong side of the road when he struck a 16-year-old pedestrian in Darnall in Sheffield last June. The 21-year-old was found guilty of murder. This was him being questioned in police custody.
1: Now, I actually suspect that you don't know Abdullah, but yet he's been killed by your car. Why?
2: No comment.
1: Has he done anything to deserve that?
2: No comment.
1: And why is he dead?
2: No comment.
0: Volodymyr Zelensky has written an open letter taunting his Russian counterpart about the war in Ukraine. He's proposing a face-to-face meeting between him and President Putin. The SNP's confirmed it's going to try and claw back more than £400,000 stolen by its former chief executive. Peter Murrell spent the money on luxury goods, including a motorhome, two cars, video games and a £24 egg poacher. He'll be sentenced later this month. During First Minister's questions, John Swinney angrily rejected growing calls for a probe by MSPs.
3: There can be no higher and more forensic investigation than a police investigation, and I therefore do not support the establishment of a parliamentary inquiry, because we've had an investigation and it convicted somebody for embezzling from my party's funds.
0: England's exams regulator says it's closely monitoring the marking of an A-level maths paper. More than 15,000 people have signed a petition in 24 hours demanding a review. And ex-Bournemouth manager Andoni Areola has taken over as Liverpool's head coach. That's the latest. I'm Daisy Steele.
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5: Showers gradually becoming more focused across northern and western areas overnight, otherwise there will be clear spells, breezy in the north and chilly in rural spots with lows of 9 degrees.

Oh yeah, the energy that took. Can you do it now? Sam Cooke, Twisting the Night Away. Thank you very much to Phil Riley for his excellent choices with impressionist Alistair McGowan. Do think that guy is so funny. Absolutely brilliant. How he does it, I really don't know. Good evening to you moon bathers and bed warmers. Oh, the weather has turned in our neck of the woods. We have a lot of rain. A little bit of sunshine, so I imagine there aren't many moon bathers tonight. Never mind, the gardens are getting watered. We got our final cryptic clue for the week coming up in just a moment. You did very well with last night's, A Peculiar Concoction. Some very good answers, but many of them are right with Strange Brew from the excellent cream. Let's see how you do tonight.

Love the ending to that song. Great. The Kinks and Come Dancin'. And Tavares, Don't Take Away the Music, which is something we would never do here on Boom Radio. There's too much great music, isn't there? It's time now for that final cryptic clue for the week. It is a 60s group, as in two people, okay? Two people, two men. All right, that's making it really easy. And the clue for the song is he's a spiritual groover from the 60s. He's a spiritual groover from the 60s. Think carefully about those words that I've used in the cryptic clue, and you may well get it right.

Oh yeah, that is a great sound, isn't it? The Elgins, Darling Baby, and Big Joe Turner, Shake, Rattle and Roll. I've got you up on your feet tonight, haven't I? Now, someone I was wondering about only the other day, Lamar, absolutely gorgeous looking guy with those eyes, isn't he? And I thought, what's he up to these days? He is still out there touring and performing. Lamar, who's only 48, bless him, if there's any justice.

0: He did very well in one of those talent shows, didn't he, back in the day? Lamar and If There's Any Justice. 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
6: Bridlington. A coastal town 28 miles north of Hull, it's a sea fishing port known for shellfish and the largest lobster port in Europe. Bridlington's found at the mouth of the Gypsy Race River, which runs through the Yorkshire Wolds. It's home to one of 3 Patonk clubs in Yorkshire and hosted the National Domino Championships. 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

Blondie, Anatomic, and Dave Edmonds with Queen of Hearts. Time now for our Love in the 60s, three in a row. The clue I gave you tonight was it's two men in this group, and the song, he's a spiritual groover from the 60s. Let's see if you got it right tonight. And tonight I'm dedicating it to Martin McVan in Gloucester, who enjoys doing the cryptic clue. Hope you get it right tonight, Martin.

0: Capitals, what a good song that is. Cool Jerk, did you know someone back then? And the Mindbenders, Ashes to Ashes. But our cryptic clue tonight, when I said it was two men, Sam and Dave, and the clue I gave you, he's a spiritual groover from the 60s, soul man. Did you get it right? I did say, check out those words in the cryptic clue, as soul is a spiritual term. And they were dedicated to Martin McVan from Gloucester. Hope you got them right tonight, Martin.
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That is a song that immediately transports me back to the 60s when it was like bringing on back the good times. We had so many good times in the 60s, and I hope you did as well. That was The Love Affair. We got The Luca Love coming up very shortly, just after the wonderful Carole King. Fabulous album, this one. You could listen to it forever. I know every word.

Oh, it's so good to hear Kool and the Gang again. Cherish. Linda Ronstadt, Oh No, Not My Baby. And we kicked off the Luca Love tonight with Marvin Gaye and Let's Get It On. And they were dedicated to John Carter in Widnes, who got in touch saying, I really enjoy your shows. Keep up the good work. This is the really nice bit that he put in here. What you're doing is really worthwhile. Best wishes, John Carter. John, that is a lovely email. Thank you so much. I'm not sure what you mean by worthwhile, but it means something to you, and that's all I need. Thank

0: delicious voice there of Dina Carroll, Someone Like You. When is the last time you told your significant other, friend, partner, husband, wife, whoever it is, three things you really like about them? Just, you know, no strings attached, just three lovely things that you like about them. How good would it make them feel? But equally, how good would it make you feel?
1: Everybody said, oh, the Beatles are coming today. They're coming in the afternoon to get into the theatre. So we went, and believe it or not, I had my rollers in with a scarf on, which you used to do in them days. People don't believe it, but I had my rollers in ready for the Beatles at night time.
2: 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That's why we do My First Gig.
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4: Unexpected item in bagging area. Oh, I'm sorry. Did you have somewhere you needed to be? Just pick that item back up and give it another scan. Unexpected item in bagging area. Nope. Try again. And would you look at that? There's quite a queue building up behind you.
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7: Hinckley. It's birthplace of the world-famous hansom cab taxi in 1834. Today it's home to Triumph motorcycles that race at Mallory Park. Nearby is the battlefield of Bosworth, from where King Richard's body was taken to Leicester and found under a car park 500 years later. Famous residents included actor-broadcaster Bill Maynard and 60s pop star busker Don Partridge. 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

Radio, a woman needs love just like you do. And the wonderful late Jerry Rafferty right down the line. It's time now to look back at musical history on this day, June the 4th, all the way back to 1967 when the Beatles began a 23-week run at the top of the UK album chart with, do you remember which album? Sgt. Pepper's Lonely Hearts Club Band. The broadly influential concept album also topped charts around the globe, including in the US, Australia, Canada, and West Germany. And I remember that when it came to Canada. I bought that album. I love the Beatles. It was just so exciting to hear their music, wasn't it? And someone who really turned the music for a lot of people back in the day, way back in the day, is this woman now, Mahalia Jackson.

Chicago and Baby What a Big Surprise, and Mahalia Jackson from way back in the day. She was born in 1911. She managed to live until she was 60, which is pretty darn fine, wasn't it? And her career spanned for 40 years. She started off as an American gospel singer, but she was widely considered one of the most influential vocalists of the 20th century. Look her up. Listen to her music. It's amazing. Mahalia Jackson.

0: Fabulous voice there of Chrissy Hynde and the Pretenders, Hymn to Her. Did you know that Chrissy named the band the Pretenders after the Platters song, The Great Pretender? I did not know that.
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Jimmy Hughes, and I like everything about you. You remember just, I don't know, a few minutes ago, I was mentioning about if you were to say three wonderful things, kind and truthful things to your partner about the qualities that they have, how good you would feel and how good they would feel, understandably. But when you say, you know, I like everything about you, I don't know if this is a female thing, but I would go, okay, can you give me some examples? Because it just kind of sounds like a sweeping statement. You know, what are three things you do like about me? Well, I like everything. Yeah, but can you kind of tell me some specifics? That would be nice. Now, if you love your 70s, do remember Simon Bates is here on Saturday at midday with 2 hours of tracks from the decade chosen especially, including some real surprises as well. That's Simon Bates with you this Saturday, midday on Boom Radio. Your love.

Great interpretation of that popular song, Rita Coolidge there with Your Love Keeps Lifting Me Higher and Higher. We got the lovely Derek joining you with Night Ride in just a moment. Over the weekend, Graham Turrington will be with you on Saturday and Sunday night, and Bill Bingham on Sunday night. I'll be back with you again Monday night at 10. And our food for thought tonight is this from Audrey Hepburn. She was a very kind woman if you look her up. As you grow older, you will discover that you have two hands, one for helping yourself, the other for helping others. Nighty night. Have a good weekend when you get there.

0: From the Sky News Centre at midnight, the Prime Minister's calling on the country to choose unity and progress over division and hatred following Henry Novak's murder. The 18-year-old died in police handcuffs, falsely accused of racism by his Sikh killer in Southampton in December. The incident sparked violent protests. Sir Keir Starmer says he was profoundly humbled to meet the teenager's parents at Downing Street yesterday. Ahead of that private meeting, he had this message.
1: This is a tragic case. We have to start with Henry. We really need to listen to Henry's family because they're asking us, as politicians, as leaders, not to use his case to whip up division, not to cause disturbances.
0: A driver's starting at least 30 years in jail for running over and murdering a teenage pedestrian. 21-year-old Zulkarnain Ahmed was trying to target e-bike and moped riders when he sped into his victim down the wrong side of the road in Sheffield. Volodymyr Zelensky has written an open letter taunting his Russian counterpart about the war in Ukraine. He's proposing a face-to-face meeting between him and President Putin. The SNP's confirmed it's going to try and claw back more than £400,000 stolen by its former chief executive. Peter Morrill spent the money on luxury goods, including a motorhome, two cars, video games and a £24 egg poacher. During First Minister's questions, John Swinney angrily rejected growing calls for a probe by MSPs.
2: There can be no higher and more forensic investigation than a police investigation, and I therefore do not support the establishment of a parliamentary inquiry because we've had an investigation and it convicted somebody for embezzling from my party's funds.
0: Andy Burnham says he'll challenge Sir Keir Starmer for the Labour leadership if he wins the Makerfield by-election. Hitting back at Mr Burnham, Downing Street said the process for challenging the Labour leader has not been triggered. And the former Prince Andrew has been photographed with a large bruise on his face. The disgraced royal was pictured driving near his home in Norfolk. That's the latest. I'm Daisy Steele.
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The Mersey Beats from 1964. Talking of the Mersey, I see they've just revealed the new ferry across the Mersey, which is the Royal Daffodil, which is, looks very stylish indeed. I think it's set sail later this year. It's been built by locally as well in the Camelard Shipyard. Marvellous. Looking good. I shall be on that a bit later this year. Welcome on in to the Boom Radio Night Ride. I'm Derek Webster. Many thanks to Diana, as ever, for keeping us up late. I was talking the other day about records that really make you crawl the wall with pleasure. And for me, this is one of them. From her 1975 LP, Between the Lines, Janice Ian.

Simply Red, For Your Babies, and Janis Ian, When the Party's Over. It's just starting here on the Boom Radio Night Ride. Mind you, don't tell everybody. It's a bit of a late night lock-in here. Staying up late, just me, you, and a few others, gathered around the record player, putting some records on through the night. So whatever you're doing, I do hope that you're well. And I know lots of people working through the night listening to us. And also, if you're trying to get to sleep, well, it just might be that you've come to the right place. I'll do my best to help you nod off in the wee small hours. This is Julie London. Fly me to the moon. If she was piloting, I would join her.

0: Jerry London. Yeah, Fly Me to the Moon on the Boom Radio Night Ride. I love this next record. It's about a phrase that's apparently very popular in Ireland. It's called an Irish goodbye. What is an Irish goodbye? Could it be a very strong drink that will knock you out?
1: Have a glass of Irish goodbye.
0: Or is it something that happens? Apparently, this is what you do if you're at a party and you couldn't be bothered saying goodbye or anything, and you just disappear without saying goodbye. It's called an Irish goodbye. Casey Musgrave sings about it.

0: It's the perfect time of night for listening to acoustic, thoughtful songs like that one. That's Casey Musgraves from an album that's just good all the way through. It's called Deeper Into the Well. She's just absolutely fantastic, I think. Records on the way this hour on the Boom Radio Night Ride. The Doobie Brothers, Earth, Wind & Fire, Kate Bush, and many more.
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7: Perth. Situated on the banks of the River Tay, Perth is a city in central Scotland and the gateway to the Highlands. On its outskirts lies Scone Palace, the crowning place of the ancient kings of Scotland, including Macbeth and Robert the Bruce. Perth is a centre of excellence for curling. The Olympic champion in that sport, Eve Muirhead, was born in the city. Boom Radio, across the UK, including Perth.

sat here listening to that with my headphones on. That's just absolute joy. The Doobie Brothers, Long Train Running, and the Beatles. For my money, one of their best ever records. And it shows what a cooperative the Beatles could be sometimes. It's not all about John Lennon and Paul McCartney's songwriting. It's about the collaboration of the band. And it was George Harrison that came up with that catchy guitar riff that really made And I Love Her by the Beatles. In fact, Paul Simon more or less admitted that himself. Music through the night on the Boom Radio Night Ride. Whatever you're doing, hope you're enjoying the tunes here on the Night Ride.

Kate Bush, title track from her LP, The Sensual World, and his Cliffness himself before that with Travelling Light. Now, don't forget, Graham Dean back tomorrow morning on the Boom Radio Breakfast Show, and he's doing something very special. He's doing a thing called the Legacy Track, and our partner for that is Save the Children. 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

0: Voice of Teddy Pendergrass, Harold Melvin in the Blue Notes. I always remember Andy Peebles playing that on his Soul Train programme on Piccadilly Radio back in the 70s and writing into him. He did a competition. Who's the lead singer on this record? I met and worked with Andy Peebles in later years and says, I was expecting a mention. And he didn't. He said, we used to get so many back in those days. The happy memories of a great presenter, Andy Peebles. Boom Radio through the night. Derek Webster putting the records on. Hello.
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Astro Gilberto and the saxophone of Stan Getz and Roy Orbison dreaming away in the wee small hours on Boom Radio. Well, it's jukebox time, so let's put a coin in the slot. There goes my old thrupney bit. Well worn, but still shiny. Looking for a hit from 1952. Yeah, 1952. I'm told this is a rhythm and blues drinking song. It's The Clovers and One Mint Julep.

Earth, Wind & Fire reasons. Hello to Peter Wilford, who's out there somewhere in Boom Radio land. Says enjoying the music selection on the Boom Radio Night Ride, as I do most nights. He says, as I used to say in my youth, says Peter, keep on keeping on. Quite right as well. Keep on keeping on as we move through the night. 1 o'clock hour's looking good. Got some great songs for you there. But here's the Alan Parsons Project, Eye in the Sky.

0: From the Sky News Centre at 1. Sir Keir Starmer's promising to right the wrongs of Henry Novak's murder. The Prime Minister's met the teenager's family in Downing Street and says he deserves a legacy that goes beyond this awful tragedy. The 18-year-old student died in handcuffs in Southampton in December after his killer falsely accused him of racism. Tory leader Kemi Badenoch also held talks with his parents yesterday.
1: Henry's last moments should not have gone the way that they did. One of the things that they said is that they would like to see the whole country coming together, across party support, across religions as well, everyone collaborating to make our streets and our country safer for our young people.
0: Andy Burnham says he'd enter a Labour leadership contest if one were triggered, becoming the first senior Labour figure to publicly suggest challenging Sir Keir Starmer. Downing Street insists no leadership challenge is underway, saying the Prime Minister won't walk away from the mandate he was given by voters 2 years ago. The Kremlin says it'll brief Vladimir Putin on an offer of face-to-face peace talks from Ukraine's leader. Volodymyr Zelensky also claims Russians are becoming less comfortable with the war as drone attacks increase and prices continue to rise. It's emerged Andrew Mountbatten Windsor received a private income from subletting three properties on his Royal Lodge estate while paying little rent for more than 20 years.